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0: urging them not to rest players this round, saying they'll be scrutinising selection. Speaking on Fox Footy, Melbourne coach Stephen King says he agrees with Dogs coach Luke Beveridge, saying selection needs to be left to the coaches.
1: I'll make any decision that's best for our football club and best for the management of our players. But like Bevo touched on, I'm not a doctor.
0: Cricket news, and Josh Inglis is in doubt for Australia's first test against Bangladesh in Darwin next week. Inglis limped off during an intra-squad practice match in Brisbane yesterday after suffering a back spasm. And Australian swimmer Isaac Cooper has reportedly stood himself down from the Dolphins leadership group. He reportedly missed the final team meeting at the Commonwealth Games after a night drinking in Glasgow. And Serena and Venus Williams have been given a wildcard entry for the women's doubles at the Cincinnati Open. Australian Independent Radio News.
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5: So, joining me today is Anthony Rodia, an Italian-American comedian powerhouse, viral sensation, and one of the hottest names in stand-up today. Fresh from a successful international run, he is now in Australia for his latest tour, the Insanely Funny Tour, and I'm thrilled to welcome him to the show. Anthony, welcome.
6: Oh, thank you. Thank you for having me.
5: Appreciate it. And welcome to Australia, welcome back to Australia.
6: Yeah. Yeah. It's listen, everybody asks me all the time, how's Australia? When you come from the States, especially New York, it's kind of weird when you come somewhere and the first thing you say is everyone's so nice. You know, yeah. Because you go to New York, everyone's always in a rush, everyone's in each other's way. I feel like Australia it's slowed down a little bit.
5: Yeah, yeah.
6: You know, people aren't always rushing around. It's kind of a slow, and I guess it has also, you know, determined where you are in Australia, but like Perth, I mean, there's not much going on in Perth.
5: Yeah, yeah. They're the most, of all the states, they're the most chilled, I think, in yeah. Perth, and they're laid back. You come to Sydney, Melbourne, it's a little bit more hectic.
6: Right.
5: But, there are spots, Adelaide is also laid back as well. But,
6: yeah.
5: But New York, you're talking about the mega center of competition and hustle there.
6: Right.
5: You're always going to grind. But so this brand new show, you've got your tour, Insanely Funny Tour. You've been touring a while, as I said. Tell us a bit about this tour and how that came about.
6: I mean, everyone that was coming to my shows, you know, they were saying, you know, you're relatable and you're funny and, you know, it's insane how funny you are. And I said, why don't we just call it Insanely Funny? I mean, my opinion, though, it doesn't. I mean, I can call it Anthony Rodia Live. Nobody cares what the name of the tour is. You know, it matters what's being said when you come watch the show. You know, how's the material? I analyze a lot of my material. I watch it over and over and over again. I see what I can improve, what I can take out, what I can add. I'm writing every day, all the time. If I say something that's funny, I'm, you know, off the cuff and enough people laugh, I'll write it down and create kind of a story around it so I can present it. Because there's a certain way, a lot of people don't realize, there's a certain way of writing material that's presentable for on stage. Some people joke around in a group of people and then they get on stage and it doesn't have the same, you know, punch to it, because you're not just talking to five people, you're talking to a whole crowd. There's so many different people in the audience that you have to try to write it or present it in a way that appeals to them. So I took my last tour, which did really good. And, you know, I basically said, you know, what can I change? What can I fix? What can I improve? This is probably by far the funniest the show has been. The reviews, the reactions, everyone's, you know, the way they're talking about. I always listen after the show, You know, people are laughing. That's great. But what are they? Are they waiting online to meet you after the show? Are they talking about it after the show? I've got my cousin that comes with me, and he's kind of like the ear after the show. And, you know, he'll tell me this one said this, this one said that. Then you go to, you know, to the internet, you see what they're talking about or how they're talking about it online. So this show is just, it's super relatable. A lot of family, a lot of kid stuff. You know, I have a 10-year-old and a 6-year-old. It's just the reactions have been very, very, very positive.
5: Yeah. No. And also, do you change the show at all from not only country to country, but within America, say in the US, there are different states. Do you need to change your material or your approach from state to state, or is it the same?
6: I don't think I change it much. I mean, my show is never always the same. You can come see me on a Friday night in the States and then come back Saturday. You might hear 30 minutes of stuff you didn't hear on Friday. It all depends, you know, based on the reaction that I get from the crowd, based on the energy, based on who's sitting in the audience. You know, if it's a younger crowd, I might go with younger material. My crowds right now, it's kind of a joke. Like, it's funny in itself, because you'll see a 20-year-old sitting there with his parents and his grandparents. So you almost see three generations, you know, 20 to 80, watching the same show, laughing at the same thing. So I always say, man, I mean, a lot of people, they try to change up their act based on where they are, I think, too much. You know, funny's funny. If you're relatable, if your storytelling ability is good, if you're able to get the person mentally into your show and into your stories and into what you're talking about, that's probably half the battle. So I'll have a lot of relatable material based on Australia. I feel like people like that. You know, they feel like, okay, he wrote this for us. And it shows them, you know, you're diverse. You don't have to just stick to a script. And, you know, there's so many comedians out there that they've made a great career, but, you know, you go see them now and it's the same material that they've been using 10 years ago. You know, and then it's like, all right, well, why am I going? I want something new. Talk about something. You know, so many things have happened in 10 years. You couldn't write new stuff. So I'll have a lot of stuff based on my first experience in Australia, what I'm experiencing now, the airport. We landed in Melbourne, and I've never seen anything like that. I mean, I thought I was going to be there for 8 hours in customs, and it moved, man. I mean, it looked like chaos, but it moved pretty quick. But yeah, I'll switch it up. I'll change it up. I'll write new stuff. But I think people are going to be very, very pleased with the new material. And, you know, I'm always excited to see how it works in different areas.
5: Yeah, and, you know, with your, when you, where you started, obviously, I said viral sensation. Do you feel that your audience expects a lot of the stuff you started off with in your shows, or they've grown with you?
6: I think so. I do get people that, you know, they'll come expecting one thing maybe, and then they don't get that, but they're actually, you know, surprisingly pleased still. You know, oh, I thought you were gonna do a lot of Italian stuff. And I didn't want to get kind of, you know, bottlenecked in the Italian humor. I love my culture. You know, there's so many funny things you can talk about, but there's also so many other guys that do that type of humor. So I wanted to more make it ethnic. You know, I didn't want to just zero in on Italian, because I don't want you feeling like you have to be Italian to come to my show. And my crowds have definitely changed, whereas it maybe started off 90% Italian. You know, now we get, you know, Indian and Asian and white and black and Hispanic. It's all so mixed, which is what you kind of want as a comedian. You know, the more mixed your crowd, the larger your crowd can grow. But I do get people that, you know, oh, I thought you were going to do more of your aunt and more of your characters. And I asked them, I said, but did you enjoy it? And they said, no, I laughed harder than I've ever laughed. I said, okay, then, you know, watch the characters online for free and then understand that, you know, when I perform live, it's a different kind of comedy than what they're accustomed to. So I'll get people that grew up or started as a fan of mine based on the characters that I did. And some of them think that's what I'm going to do on stage. And that's the one thing that I'm, you know, I try stressing to them is that that's for the internet and this is for live. You know, I'll incorporate the stories, but I'm going to present it differently, you know, when you're in front of me versus when you're watching me online.
5: Yeah, absolutely. And the material that you put out there, it's about life, and life relates to everyone, no matter where you are. my next question is, non-speaking, non-English speaking countries, do you perform in those countries? And if you do, what are the responses there?
6: No, I mean, you know, my comedy, you know, some people ask me all the time, they say, why don't you do a show in all Italian? And I said, well, because if you speak Italian, you know that some of the stuff said in Italian is going to hit so much different than if you say it in English. So if you say two things, one in English and one in Italian, and the joke is originally written in English, I don't think the punchline is going to be the same. You know, especially if I'm talking about my dad or one of my uncles, where the joke or the focus is on their accent and how they pronounce an English word, it's not going to hit at all in Italian, because that's their language. That's what they're speaking. They're not going to, you know, they're not going to mispronounce a word in Italian because of the, you know, their accent. So I keep it English. Might once in a while, I might throw an Italian word in there here and there, especially if the crowd is super Italian. But no, I keep it English. And you know, you go to some of these comics that they perform in like Japan, and I'm like, how are you performing in front of a bunch of Japanese people that may not understand English or may not understand it or speak it well enough to pick up, you know, because I do tend to kind of get into a groove on stage where I kick it up a notch and I'm in like fifth gear and I'm motoring through. And there's a lot of times where I have to teach myself to stop because the laugh gets so big that I have to wait for it to kind of, you know, go down a little bit so I can start the next story. But if you don't speak English, and you know, I can't even see myself performing in a place that doesn't speak English. They wouldn't get it. They wouldn't be able to pick up. I mean, my father comes to my shows, and I'll watch him, and he laughs. But I'm like, are you laughing because you understand what I said? Or are you laughing because everyone else is laughing? And he goes, no, you're funny. I like it, that joke. I said, tell me what I said. And he goes, yeah, come on, Anthony, my English, it's not too good. I said, then what are you laughing at? He goes, I laugh because they laugh, okay? You want me to tell you that's the truth? I said, then just say that.
5: Yeah.
6: You know, so even my dad, it's hard for him to pick up on stuff.
5: It's contagious. Laughter, they say, is one of the best medicines, which has been forever, you know, with all the greats. But, Anthony, before I let you go, let's talk about the tour. You're in Perth for Friday night, the 31st of July. At the Taran Bay Big Concert Hall.
6: Mm-hmm.
5: And then you're coming over to Sydney the next day, the 1st of August. So you're going to be at the concourse at Chatswood there. So all our Sydney listeners here, make sure you jump on. I think tickets are selling fast for the Sydney show, all of them, really.
6: Sydney is also almost sold out. Sydney will probably be sold out by tomorrow.
5: Okay.
6: So Sydney's selling really, really fast.
5: All right, so they better jump on ASAP, and if they want to come and see a show. If not, they can fly to Brisbane on the 2nd to the Tivoli. And if they miss that, they can go to Melbourne on the 7th of August at the National Theatre at St Kilda. And there are a lot of people that do fly in to say, because it's only a 50-minute each way. So for anyone who wants to get their tickets, Eventbrite is the site. Is that correct, Anthony?
6: I believe some of them are on Eventbrite. I also believe Ticketmaster. Okay. Some of the shows are on Ticketmaster as well. But you could just, the easiest way is go to rodeacomedy.com, and I'll have all the links on my page, the official links that they can go to.
5: Fantastic, fantastic. And for those who can't get there, you're definitely going to have a show next year in Australia, or?
6: Yeah, I mean, I didn't, you kind of froze up a little. You asked me if I'm coming back.
5: Yeah, I was going to say, for anyone who misses this time round,
6: yeah,
5: you'll hopefully they'll be able to catch you in your next tour.
6: Yeah, I mean, listen, if the tickets keep selling and we keep doing well, I don't mind coming back to Australia every year. I mean, like I said, the way they welcomed me the first year was kind of a pleasant shock. You know, you come to another country, especially this far away, you don't know how your comedy is going to hit. I even did a comedy club last year where, you know, I wanted to go somewhere where no one knew who I was. You know, because sometimes you tend to think, are they laughing this hard because they know me and they're fans of mine, or are they laughing this hard because of the actual material? And I went to a comedy club in Melbourne where no one knew me, maybe a couple people, and they announced me, and I crushed the crowd. And it's a great feeling because it makes you know that you know, your comedy is so, you know, diverse and accepted in all different parts. It doesn't have, you don't have to be in the country where you originated. So, you know, I would come here every single year. Eventually I'm going to have to take my kids because my son's already asking me, you know, I showed him the house that we're staying in and my daughter wants to come. It's just, it's a long flight, man. I don't know if I can do it with the kids on the plane asking me if we're there yet for 20 something hours straight. I might eventually jump. So I'm going to maybe if I fly with them, I'll bring a parachute. That way, God forbid I need to.
5: Well, if you break your flight up, you go to California from LA to here is a little bit shorter. Mm-hmm. But we're definitely, like, I think I mentioned to you off before we spoke, we are a last stop before Antarctica. So we're a long way away from the rest of the world.
6: Yeah.
5: So, Anthony, I really appreciate you joining me today. I know you're really busy. You got a show. All the best with the shows. And anyone who's listening, get online and get those tickets and make sure you support Anthony. And Australia's always been a big supporter of comedy in Australia. We've got some great comedians here as well. Yeah. And they love that sort of stuff. So I can see you doing more shows in the future here in Australia, Anthony, for sure. So thank you again.
6: I appreciate
5: your time.
6: And absolutely.
5: All the best with the tour. Hopefully we can speak again soon.
6: Absolutely. Thanks for having me.
5: No worries. Thanks, Anthony.
6: Appreciate it.
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We'll be back next week with another hour of great music and great interviews. 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
2: With Air National News, I'm Michael Lynch. The federal government maintains that property prices will rise eventually, despite the fact that more than 30,000 first home buyers will fall into negative equity. Nelson Scott explains.
3: PropTrack data shows national home values have plunged by around $230 billion since March, following the property tax changes included in the budget. The downturns left many first home buyers on Labor's 5% deposit scheme in negative equity because they owe more on their mortgage than their home is actually worth. But Deputy Prime Minister Richard Marles claims the market will turn around.
4: There's going to be growth in housing prices, but what there'll be is sustainable growth.
3: The opposition's Jane Hume argues the government intended for property values to decrease.
5: Would you want to be a new homeowner right now?
3: Economists are expecting property prices to continue falling over the coming months.
2: Australia's worsening homeless crisis has been laid bare by workers on the front line. The Salvation Army says an increasing number of people are seeking support every day. Acting Homelessness Regional Manager for Southeast Queensland, Jonathan Dwyer, says there's been a notable shift since the COVID pandemic.
6: We really saw those pressures intensify around the 2020 period. We are seeing a lot more people coming through who probably even a few years ago would have never reached out for help.
2: Pauline Hanson's decision to bar certain media outlets from attending One Nation events is being questioned by a federal government minister. The ABC, The Age and The Guardian were denied entry to yesterday's naming of 8 One Nation candidates for the Victorian state election in November. Amanda Rishworth is told today that answering questions from the media is part of being a politician.
7: She says often she has nothing to hide. As a politician, you have to turn up and answer questions. And so by saying you've got nothing to hide, I don't know why she would want to bar ABC, The Age, The Guardian. I'm not sure who was left at her press conference.
2: In AIR Medical News, some new research today which explains how breast milk is supporting infant immunity. The results of the study reveals that a protein called osteopontin supports the immune cell development in a baby's liver and lungs. Professor Simon Phipps from the Queensland Institute of Medical Research says the protein works to protect infants against deadly respiratory infections.
8: The osteopontin promotes the immune system in the baby, and that it does this by affecting the baby's microbiome. When the baby's microbiome in the gut changes, this leads to the production of metabolites that act like hormones and affect other cells in the body to promote the baby's immune system.
2: Australia's largest showcase of Indigenous fashion, called Country to Couture, has hit the runway in Darwin, marking a new decade for the blossoming event. The event celebrates Aboriginal and Torres Strait Islander textiles, fashion, culture and knowledge, with this year's event featuring 21 meticulously crafted collections from Indigenous artists and designers right across the country. This is AIR News. Laurie Daly's senior assistant, Matt King, is the new coach of the New South Wales State of Origin side. The former Storm and Rabbitohs star, who's been entrusted with defending the Shield next year, says it means the world to him to be able to lead the state.
9: To the people of New South Wales, I'm a country boy and I know how hard life can be in New South Wales. But you guys deserve a team that you can be proud of, a team that you recognise when you watch us play.
2: The Tasmanian Devils have reportedly lured Geelong development coach Nigel Leppin away from the Cats as they prepare to join the AFL competition in 2028. West Coast's Brandon Stasevich, meanwhile, has told Sports Today the Eagles will put Sunday's loss to Richmond behind them as soon as they can and prepare for Sunday's home game against Collingwood.
10: Yeah, absolutely. Yeah, the boys are pretty keen. I think, we'll have a look at the game and unpack it and then move on to Collingwood next Sunday. So everyone will be pretty keen to get back out there again and have another crack.
2: Josh Inglis could be in doubt for Australia's first test against Bangladesh in Darwin next week. The batter limped off during an inter-squad practice match in Brisbane yesterday, suffering a back spasm. Australian Independent Radio News.
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0: Welcome to Pick a Mix with Anne and Julie. Now, I missed the traffic. So the current traffic at the moment in Lidcombe, Parramatta Road at John Street is the breakdown car. One of two westbound lanes are closed. Don't forget, in the next 2 hours, I will keep you updated of any other incidences. Now, I think we should get our show on the road as we are here and ready, aren't we, Julie?
1: We are, yes.
0: So we've got a bit of trivia. Right. Are you ready?
1: I'm ready. Go for it.
0: Now, didn't we do it last week?
1: No, we didn't.
0: No, we had a busy week last week. And yeah. The week before, we did three all.
1: Yes.
0: And that was our little video that we had,
1: which
0: was pretty cool. It was actually cool, wasn't it?
1: Yeah.
0: Except he cut off when I said when it did it wrong, because it was, you'd said eggplant, but they call it... the other name.
1: Aubergine,
0: that's right. And that's what I'd said that is wrong, even though she wasn't really wrong. And we spoke about it later, but yeah, it's all good though, isn't it?
1: Yeah.
0: It was fun. All right, Julie.
1: Yes.
0: Prague is the capital of which country?
1: Czechoslovakia. The Czech Republic. It used to be Czechoslovakia, didn't it? Before everything changed in that part of the world.
0: Yep. Correct. You're on the board.
1: Yay. All right. One for you. Now, this question is about the Titanic.
0: Okay.
1: Okay. To do with food, Percy Fletcher, the ship's bugle player, would alert passengers that it was mealtime by playing what song? So you've got a choice of four.
0: Yeah.
1: Roast beef of Old England, mess call, The Star Spangled Banner, or Reveille?
0: I don't know what Reveille is.
1: Reveille is, it's what they, the bugle when it's, you know, Anzac Day.
0: Oh, okay. I don't think it's the American thing, because Titanic wasn't American, was it?
1: Was it? It was built in Belfast. I don't know who owned it.
0: Yeah, so I don't think it's American. And what was the other two?
1: Roast beef of Old England or mess call.
0: So it's either the mess call or the other one. The
1: roast beef of Old England.
0: No, not that one.
1: No?
0: No.
1: Star Spangled Banner or Reveille?
0: Reveille. No, I'm

0: I'm going to say the miss call.
1: Should have gone for roast beef of old England.
0: Oh, really?
1: Yeah.
0: Never heard of that one either. I'm going to have to look it up now. I know there was a bugle, well, supposedly a bugle, and it played because it went down still playing.
1: Yeah. Mm.
0: Which US state does key lime pie come from? And you don't get any options. You just have to know these answers.
1: What kind of pie?
0: Key lime.
1: Key lime.
0: Yeah, which is a lime.
1: K-E-Y. K-E-Y. Mm. So I would think somewhere tropical, warm. Florida has got a lot to do with citrus fruits. I'm going to say Florida.
0: Nice. Gosh, it's 2-0 at the moment. She is on a roll.
1: Whew. Now, I had probably a little bit of a clue. My husband used to work for a company called Citrix many years ago.
0: Okay.
1: Who were... originated from Florida because of the citrus fruits.
0: Okay, so, well
1: so
0: done.
1: So there we go.
0: So at least you listened to what he did and what he worked. Yeah.
1: Phew, that gets me off the hook, doesn't it? I don't normally listen. Okay, in 1994, Chicago-based artist Dwight Kalb created a statue of what famous singer using 180 pounds of ham? Was it Britney Spears, Madonna, Mariah Carey, or Cher?
0: Oh, do you know, and I know it. I've seen it. But who is it? I would probably say not Britney Spears. 1994, that would she'd be too young for that, wouldn't she?
1: She was probably just coming on the scene, but yeah, she would have been quite young then, yeah.
0: So it's either Madonna or Cher I'm going with. And I think it's Madonna.
1: You are correct.
0: Yes, nice. But I do remember seeing it, but or it being made and things. Isn't that weird, isn't it? Right, I'd get this next one right. Let's see if you do. What is the currency of South Africa?
1: Rand.
0: Well done.
1: Ooh, I don't know much about South Africa, but phew.
0: That's all right. Had to know that.
1: Okay, another Titanic question.
0: Oh, okay. With food?
1: Yes. How many pounds of fresh meat was taken aboard the Titanic before it set sail on April the 10th, 1912? Was it 4,500 pounds, 35,500 pounds, 75,000 pounds, or 125,000 pounds? And pounds is weight, not value.
0: Not value. How long was the ship meant to be? Do you remember? Was it a month or 6 weeks or something? Wasn't it?
1: No, it was quicker than that.
0: Was
1: I think
0: it?
1: Because the captain was racing to get across. And it went down not that long after it set sail, and they were off the coast of Newfoundland, I think.
0: Yeah, so maybe it was only 3 weeks or 2 weeks or something. Okay, I am going to do, so you said 5,000 pounds.
1: So 4.5.
0: Yeah.
1: 35.5, 75, or 125,000.
0: I'm going to do 75.
1: You are correct.
0: Nice. It's a lot of meat, though, isn't it?
1: It is.
0: Yeah, but I suppose there's I wonder how many is on those great big huge cruises. Yeah. It's got 5,000 people or whatever.
1: I do hope they catered for vegetarians as well.
0: Oh. There probably weren't many vegetarians
1: probably not so.
0: Yeah, but they still would have had veggies and potatoes. Yeah. Potatoes.
1: Yes.
0: Right. What is the name of the area in the Pacific Ocean that has a significant amount of volcanic activity?
1: It is the Ring of Fire.
0: I was already just going to write you. I knew you'd know that. 4. Oh, you've got 4 out of 4 so far.
1: I'm on a roll today.
0: Yes. Yeah.
1: Oh, gosh, I must have got the whole series of questions on the Titanic. While extravagant dinners were served to first and second class passengers, third class had a supper consisting of what? Was it potato pancakes, split pea soup, cream chip beef, or gruel?
0: Nah, surely they wouldn't have given them gruel being on a boat. What about some split pea soup? Oh, that would have taken a long time to make. Mm.
1: Potato pancakes.
0: And the other one?
1: Cream chipped beef. I'm not really sure what cream chipped beef is.
0: I don't think it's that one.
1: It doesn't sound very appetising.
0: It doesn't, does it? No. Creamed. Oh. Do you want to vomit? Okay, so I think it's the pancakes.
1: It was the gruel.
0: Oh, wasn't
1: it? Yeah,
0: the gruel.
1: It was like they were in some sort of a workhouse, wasn't it? That's what they used to...
0: Isn't that terrible after... Because they would have had to have paid to get on that ship too, even though it's cattle glass.
1: Yeah.
0: Right. Which Asian martial art means empty hand?
1: Oh, could be any. Empty hand. So I'm thinking something like karate... Karate.
0: Beautiful. 5 out of 5. She's on a mission.
1: Oh, dear.
0: Is there only one? I mean, there is judo, but it's really the only one you sort of first think of, isn't it?
1: Yeah.
0: And, or taekwondo if the kids did it or something.
1: Or jiu-jitsu, but I don't really know what jiu-jitsu is. Karate, I know that's the chopping one, isn't it? And your hand is kind of open.
0: Yeah.
1: All right, something different for you.
0: Okay,
1: yes. In 1957, the ABC aired one of the 1st of April April Fool's jokes by convincing viewers that spaghetti was what? So was the April Fool's joke that spaghetti was mined from caves, grown on trees, harvested from fields, or produced by porcupines?
0: Grown on trees.
1: Yes,
0: correct. I do remember that. Yes.
1: Yeah, that's a famous... I think that's probably the most
0: famous
1: April Fool's.
0: Yes, that's right, because they had pictures of it all hanging on trees. Yeah. And I'm sure there's a lot of people out there who really thought that.
1: Yeah.
0: All right, last one. Come on, let's see if you can get 6 out of 6. In which city would you find St. Peter's Basilica?
1: St. Peter's Basilica. I'm pretty sure that's Vatican City. Vatican City.
0: Beautiful. Whoa! Every time you've done it first. 6 out of 6.
1: Woohoo.
0: She is on a roll.
1: All right, last one for you. Maple syrup.
0: Yes.
1: How many gallons of sap from a maple tree does it take to make 1 gallon of syrup?
0: Is a gallon about a bucket?
1: A gallon, I think a gallon is 8 litres.
0: Yeah, so that could be that's probably like a bucket size.
1: Yeah. So is the answer 2, 10, 25 or 40?
0: I was going to say 1, so, well, that didn't work. I know it's a lot, though, because they just leave it running. They have a little... I know they stick the thing so it falls out, you know, and it just keeps going. So it's... What, 2?
1: 2, 10, 25 or 40?
0: Gosh. Let's go 25.
1: It's 40. It's more than you think.
0: Gosh, that's it. From one tree?
1: For 1 gallon. 40 gallons of sap from a maple tree to make 1 gallon of syrup.
0: Wow, that's a hell of a lot, isn't it?
1: Gosh. There'd be a lot of kind of byproduct. I wonder if they're able to use that for something else.
0: Well, like they do with honey.
1: We'll have to Google it, won't we?
0: And
1: see if ask Kevin. See if Kevin knows.
0: Yeah, that's right.
1: He normally knows, doesn't he?
0: Yes, that's right. He's got a wealth of knowledge of it, as Kevin.
1: He does.
0: All right. So we have got, coming up in a few minutes, we've got Andrew Swift talking about his new single, but let's get some music going while we will contact him. We have got Midnight Oil, Beds Are Burning, and Men at Work, Who Can It Be Now? A bit of Aussie coming on. We'll be back after this.

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1: Welcome back. And of course, we were just listening to Men at Work, Who Can It Be Now? And Midnight Oil, Beds Are Burning. Now, we should be on the line is Andrew Swift. Are you there, Andrew?
2: I am. How are you?
1: Very well, thank you. Are you all ready for a chat on the radio?
2: Oh, I've been waiting all day.
1: Oh, that's what we like to hear, because we're very special at Alive 90.5, aren't we, Julie?
3: We are, yes. And we've been waiting all day too, so that's
1: right.
3: Good.
1: That's right. This is our best job of not getting paid. So, Andrew, you're talking to us about your new song, Brick by Brick. But first of all, tell us a little bit about yourself.
2: Well, I'm a country music artist. I've been in the Australian country music scene for nearly 10 years, I think, and been very fortunate to take home 3 golden guitars from Tamworth. I've spent the better part of the last 10 years on the road, except for the last, 6 months or so, where I've put on the stay-at-home dad hat, and I've been raising our little girl while my partner's gone back to work. So, that's the short rundown of it all.
1: Well, even though you love your music, and you enjoy doing it, the best job is looking after your little girl, I'm sure.
2: It is. She's an absolute character. She's 14 months old now and she's running around everywhere and very vocal about things she wants and doesn't want, even though she can't really express that yet.
1: Yes, so but they know how to get around their daddy too, don't they?
2: Absolutely, yeah. She's got me wrapped around her little finger.
1: Yeah, that's right. Now, you've won 3 golden guitars. Where do you keep them?
2: They sit on a unit with drawers and stuff I've got an office lounge area and they sit in there. So you can actually see them as soon as you walk in the house. I like to keep them on display.
1: Yeah, well, I think it's important. You worked hard. You should be able to have them on display.
3: Andrew, I think I saw you when you won at least maybe a couple of them back in 2019. That was the year I went to Tamworth.
2: They were my first two.
3: Were they? Whoa. Yeah, it was a great night. Really enjoyed it. Yeah, and I remembered your name
2: that
3: night.
2: Good. Well, yeah, we both really enjoyed that night then because I had a great night. I find that having them out keeps me motivated as well. It reminds me on days where, I might be, I'm someone who often doubts myself and, especially when trying new things in music, and sometimes I look at them and go, no, I can do this. It's a good reassurance for me.
3: And when was the third one that you got?
2: That was in 2023 for Male Artist of the Year.
3: Right, okay.
1: Nice.
3: Very good. Yeah. So there's, a bit of length to your career then, because that was a few years in between the first two and the third one.
2: Yeah, I was starting to think those first two were a fluke, to be honest. it was a great surprise to win the Male Artist. I only had one nomination for the night for that, and it was for that category, and I was not expecting to win. And I was sitting there, and when they read my name out, I literally felt all the wind come out of me. And I turned to my now fiancé and said, I need to get dressed. I untucked my shirt. I was very comfortable in my seat. And I was sitting, right up the front. So there's footage of me trying to tuck my shirt in while I'm, I'm stalling by giving them cuddles, by giving my family cuddles.
1: It's funny how things work out, isn't it?
2: Yeah.
1: That's what you remember. So, apart from looking out your little girl, how long did it take you to make your new single then?
2: Yeah, so the music process, the recording process has taken me a lot longer than normal now. It used to be that I'd, black out a week and go into lockdown into a studio for a week and record a bunch of songs. Whereas now I can really only get into the studio when my daughter Valentine is at daycare, and which is only on a Thursday or a Friday, and then I have to have that align up with my producer's availability. So it's kind of tricky. Yeah. I think we sort of started, first put down the guide vocal and guitar at the start of January, and we've only just released it. So it has taken a bit longer than normal, but I'm also trying something different musically. This is the first time working with Damien, my producer, and I'm doing a bluegrass record. So it's something I haven't done before, and there's a bit of a different process in the way we're going about doing it. So it's all a bit of a learning curve.
1: And what do you mean by bluegrass?
2: Well, with this album, my previous records, especially the last two, have been a bit more contemporary rock, country rock sounding, which I was kind of trying to play into what commercial radio might be looking for in music that's being released at the moment. Whereas this next album is all acoustic instruments. If it plugs in, it's not on the album. There's no drums. It's banjo, acoustic guitar, fiddle, mandolin. There'll be some dobro and some tracks and vocals. So it's all, you know, traditional bluegrass instruments.
1: Yeah, so a totally different sound.
2: Mm. Yeah, definitely a different production sound and a different vibe. But the feedback so far has been very encouraging, that people are saying that this is, you know, they say this has suited me the best out of everything I've done over the last four albums, which is great.
3: Oh, well, that's good, that's feedback. Good. Encouraging feedback that it's a good direction to have dabbled in a little bit.
2: Yeah, and I've just been a big fan of bluegrass for ever since I sort of discovered country music, and it's something I've always loved. And for the last 2-3 years, I've been saying I want to do a bluegrass project. So I finally bit the bullet, and now we have the first single out.
1: That's awesome, because sometimes when you totally change something, people go, not good, you know, don't do it anymore. But now you know you can make another one, you know.
2: Yeah, that's it. Look, it's definitely something I'm excited to have out. And it was meant to be a side project. I was meant to, you know, chip away at this while still doing a more commercially, you know, sounding record. But as soon as we got started, I was immediately excited and motivated, and I said, no, this is what we're focusing on. Let's do this.
1: So you're going to do another bluegrass one as well then?
2: Yeah, that's the plan. Mm-hmm. It's slowly chipping away at things. I'd like to hopefully have another single out before the end of the year, and you know, ideally I'd love to release an album next year.
1: No, that'll be good, won't it?
3: Yes, that's right.
2: Well, we hope so.
1: Well, you know your feedback's good at the moment, so I'm sure it can only get better.
3: And I noticed Brick by Brick, you co-wrote with Greta Zilla, who's...
2: Yeah.
3: We know Greta a little bit.
2: I'm sorry. No.
1: We'll tell her that. We'll tell her what you say.
2: She'll just laugh,
3: So it sounded like it was quite a collaboration.
2: Yeah, there was actually five of us writing in that session. Greta and I have collaborated a lot over the years. We used to tour a whole lot. We know each other far more than any two touring artists probably should. So we toured a lot. We've written together a lot. And previously she's done a lot of backing vocals on my previous albums for me. Greta was around one day, and we had our friends Melanie Dyer and Jackson James were in town as well. And they were staying with myself and my fiancée, Simone. So there was actually five of us in the write. We all sat down and wrote together, which was a lot of fun.
1: It's nice because you can bounce off each other, can't you? You know?
2: Yeah.
1: If you have a good rapport, they'll tell you, no, that sounds rubbish, you know?
2: Well, that's it. We can all be pretty open with each other. And, you know, for me, it's always fun to have my fiancée involved in the writing process as well. So it was a lot of fun. It was the biggest co-writing I think I've ever done with five people, and it might have been one of the longest, because we were having so much fun, having a laugh, and we didn't plan to write a bluegrass song, but it started coming out that way and we ran with it, so it worked out really well.
1: And why is it called Brick by Brick?
2: Well, the tagline there is when ain't nothing quite so loud as when brick by brick the house comes crashing down, and it's all about someone that sort of did wrong by a few of us in that ride, actually, and we gave them more than one chance to, you know, sort of make things right and have ownership of everything, and they just sort of deny, and then burned us again. And it was interesting to see the fallout, not just with us, but with other people around that person once everything came to light, and, you know, everything, all these lies came out, and everything sort of fell down. Their sort of world crumbled around, and he's just like, man, he's just should have been honest with us all. And so it was interesting to see all that. That's sort of where the song, what the song's about and where it comes from. And I feel like so many people can relate to that. So many people have tried to see the best in others, you know?
1: Yeah, yeah. We've all, I think we can all say we've heard that before, you know. So it's good to have a song about it, isn't it?
3: Yes. It is.
2: I mean, for us, when we were writing it, it was, you know, almost a therapeutic thing. It was just getting our frustrations out, getting them voiced and putting it into song, which is what we do as musicians.
1: Which is nice that you can do that. We just vent to each other.
3: And hope that we've switched the microphone off.
2: Yeah, that's it.
1: Oops.
3: Well, but you can do it very tunefully, you're ahead of us.
2: Yeah, that's it. You put it in song, it doesn't sound as harsh.
1: No, that's right. And you can get away with things, can't you?
2: That's it.
1: Well, thanks very much for chatting with us, Andrew. We're going to play Brick by Brick now, so people will understand what you were talking about. And all the best with your next single, and we hope to hear your next single and your album next year.
2: Thank you so much. Thank you so much for having me.
1: All right. All the best.
3: Take care.
2: All right. Cheers. You too. See you.
1: Bye.
3: Bye.
1: Oh, it's so true, isn't it? We all have somebody that... Right. Now, did you just want to do a quick...
3: Oh, we'll do it after the music.
1: All right. We will be back. Here is Andrew Swift, Brick by Brick.

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0: Welcome back to Pick a Mix with Anne and Julian. Of course, that was Ali Patterson, Dig. And then before that, we were talking with Andrew Swift and his new single, Brick by Brick, we played. All right, Julie, now do we have some exciting
1: Yes, we do. As you know, we've been doing a promotion where you can win two movie tickets with Event Cinemas. We've been doing that for the last few weeks through July, and we thought last week was the last one.
0: I know.
1: But great news is
0: we've
1: got
0: more.
1: Yes, we can do it again through August. And there's loads of movies coming up in August. Holy Days is coming up, starring Jackie Weaver, Judy Davis, and Miriam Margolyes. Ice Cream Man, that was the answer.
0: Oh, that was the answer for last week.
1: Yep.
0: I want to see that one. I think that's a scary one, wasn't it?
1: An idyllic summer town descends into madness when an ice cream man serves kids sweet delights. Super Troopers 3, back with more shenanigans. One Night Only, two New Yorkers search for love. In the middle of August, on the 13th, The End of Oak Street, starring Anne Hathaway and Ewan McGregor.
0: Oh, yeah, I love Anne Hathaway. Oh, and I like Ewan McGregor too.
1: Yeah, so that should be a good one. Tom and Jerry, good old Tom and Jerry, Compass. There's a Chicks at the Flicks event. Spa Weekend, starring Anna Faris, Isla Fisher and Leslie Mann.
0: I'll let you know how that goes when we go and see it, actually. If we go to a movie, we'll let you know all about it. Yeah.
1: Mutiny, starring Jason Statham.
0: Oh, I love Jason Statham.
1: Oh, well, 20th of August.
0: Jason Statham, isn't it?
1: Oh,
0: but
1: it
0: anyway.
1: That's my English accent.
0: Love him. Gosh, there's actually a lot of good movies
1: there
0: this month.
1: The Dog Stars, set in a post-apocalyptic world where a virus has wiped out humanity.
0: Like the sound of that one. Do we get to win free tickets, Julie?
1: You have to answer the question. It's been 25 years since the release of Harry Potter. And to celebrate the screenings, there'll be screenings of the Philosopher's Stone, as well as the Harry Potter movie marathons, where movies 1 to 4 and then 5 to 8 will be played back to back.
0: Oh my gosh, because you have to have, there's so many.
1: Yes.
0: And 5 to 8 is a long
1: That's
0: one.
1: Right.
0: So this will be like midnight, 1, 2 in the morning. So
1: huge.
0: Cool.
1: And then also, if you're a music lover, André Rieu's 2026 summer concert, Viva Maastricht, is on. And K-pop band Cat's Eye Wild Hearts. So there is something coming up for everyone there.
0: Yeah, definitely. Yeah. It sounds good, actually. It's about time. Because for a little while, I didn't like to go because there was nothing to watch that I loved.
1: Well,
0: but there's a few there that I'd go to.
1: More than made up for it. So
0: yes, definitely.
1: Get ready for the question.
0: Oh, right. Oh, and don't forget, just before we do the question, I'll just put the... give you the number so you've got it as well. It's 0405 then 905 905.
1: So text us, the first person to text us with the correct answer to the question, which I'm going to give you in just a moment,
0: with your name
1: please, we'll win the two tickets for this week. So keep listening. The question, we were talking to Andrew Swift just a moment ago, just before the last batch of music and sponsor messages, and he was telling us how he'd won 3 Golden Guitar Awards. Which place in New South Wales is associated with golden guitars?
0: Ooh.
1: First one to text us in the correct answer and your name will win the two tickets.
0: Right.
1: And we'll announce the winner in the next hour.
0: Yes, so it's very exciting. So 0405 905 905.
1: There
0: we will chat to you after the news. Good luck.

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14: In national news, I'm Michael Lynch. Federal government ministers are playing down concerns that first home buyers are being put at risk by the cooling housing market. The opposition has released analysis showing that more than 34,000 home buyers are at risk of falling into negative equity as interest rates, cost of living and tax changes impact home values. However, Minister for Employment and Workplace Relations Amanda Rishworth says prices are expected to recover, especially over the long term.
15: Over the long term, Treasury is very clear that there will be a sustainable increase in house prices, and the Reserve Bank has said that less than 1% of borrowers actually are facing any sense of negative equity.
14: Victorian Premier Ben Carroll's new ministry has just been sworn in at Government House in Melbourne. Stephanie Wacklewick is there.
16: The Premier has relinquished the education portfolio, handing the responsibility to his deputy, Gabrielle Williams, with no one any longer responsible for transport infrastructure or the suburban rail loop.
17: Your Excellency, I present the Honourable Gabrielle Williams MP to be the Minister for Education, Minister for Skills and Training, Minister for First Peoples and Minister for Women and Gender Equality.
16: Despite challenging Ben Carroll for the leadership, Sonia Kilkenny remains Attorney General and Planning Minister. One of Mr Carroll's biggest backers, Anthony Carbine, has lost the police portfolio to Paul Edbrook. Mr Carbine's now becoming responsible for AI, the digital economy, major events and racing. Ross Spence will be responsible for youth justice and corrections. Colin Brooks is the state's new treasurer, pushing Jacqueline Symes into energy, the environment and the SEC. The portfolio is long held by Lily D'Ambrosio. Ingrid Stitt adds health and ambulance services to her mental health portfolio. Vicky Ward will handle public transport. Paul Hamer, Ross. Only time will tell whether the reshuffle is enough to turn around Labor's fortunes. A new freshwater strategy poll commissioned by the Herald Sun showing the coalition remains on track to win government.
14: The owner of a Taylor's Lake gym in Melbourne says he's baffled by this morning's firebombing and doesn't know why his business was targeted by arsonists. He says he's planning on increasing security after two masked offenders set Genesis Health and Fitness alight. The offenders ordered two people who were working out inside at the time to leave before they set the gym on fire, causing significant damage. John, who's a member of the gym, says he was shocked when he rocked up to do a workout this morning.
18: I come here 7 days a week for 35 years, and this is the first time anything like this has happened. It's overwhelming. It's crazy.
14: 100 identical and non-identical twins are being recruited for an Australian first study. The research will examine why people respond differently to infections, diseases and treatments. The Snow Centre's Professor Jason Tai-Din says twin studies offer unique scientific advantages.
19: The beauty of studying twins is that we can then control for the genetics, because obviously twins are very closely related.
14: In other news, latest testing in South Australia has confirmed the nation's first mass mortality event from the H5 strain of bird flu. And there are now concerns that Victoria's Phillip Island penguins may become affected by the virus. This is Air News. The Bulldogs are preparing to put their NRL Premiership credentials to the test in a Friday night blockbuster with the Roosters. Canterbury has surged into the top eight after winning six of its past seven games. Captain Stephen Crichton says his side is ready, willing and able to bring down the red-hot Roosters.
0: It's going to be a massive challenge for us, and I feel like the last few challenges that the teams that we've come up against, they brought their best and we brought our best as well.
14: Australia's Test cricket squad has already been hit by injury, with Josh Inglis nursing a back spasm. However, the opening batter is expected to recover in time for next week's Test against Bangladesh. Former opener Usman Khawaja, meanwhile, says the top order is well settled to handle what will be a very busy 12 months.
2: There's someone like Smithy's still there, Heddy's been playing great, Marnus is a world-class player, the bowling attack's great. I expect the guys to do really well.
14: To tennis, and Serena and Venus Williams have been handed a doubles wild card for this month's Cincinnati Open. The sisters had been booked to play doubles at Wimbledon back in June, but 44-year-old Serena pulled out after tweaking her knee during a three-set loss to Australian Maya Joint in the first round of the singles competition. Australian Independent Radio News.
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16: 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Station sponsor. All right, welcome back to Pick and Mix with Anne and Julie. And the traffic at the moment in Dawes Point, Bradfield Highway approaching Sydney Harbour Bridge, there is a car crash with two cars. Heavy traffic conditions, expect significant delays. Three of northbound lanes are closed and one of four southbound lanes are closed. So just, and that's the harbour. Getting onto the Harbour Bridge. So be careful if you're coming home that way. Now, to get our second hour on the road, we have of course got ABBA, Take a Chance on Me. And then we can't, unable to speak to Sandra today, but we've got her poem. So we will read her poem when we've finished. Now, we've also got who won the tickets to the movies. We will be back after ABBA, though. You have to wait.

0: Welcome back to Pick and Mix with Anne and Julian. Of course, that is Take a Chance on Me by ABBA. So you know we're in our second hour. Now, what do we say? Pip to the post?
1: Yes.
0: There was two very quick that came in quick succession. And our winner for this week is... Jan! Woo! Congratulations, Jan. We will get those tickets out for you. And you, what we should be saying is whoever wins tickets needs to tell us what movie they're going to and how it was so that we can put it on the air and say if it was a rubbish movie or a good movie and what the theatre was like as well. Yeah. Yes, because Event Cinema, you know, is giving us these tickets, so I'm sure they'd be interested. So congratulations to Jen. Ooh, you just made it, though. Ooh, it was a quick thing. The screen just went boom, boom, didn't it?
1: And we had a bit of a late flurry. But
0: A late one now, but sorry, there was always a winner. But you know what? You must never not... send, because you never know. You still could be the first, even if it's 20 minutes late. Doesn't matter. So congratulations, Jan. Now I'm going to read Sandra's poem, Send a Hug. We may have our differences, but we are all the same. We have different faces and we have different names. We all breathe the same air and we all need some love. We need understanding and we all need a hug. Send a hug around the world to every boy and every girl. Tell the next generation to have respect for every nation. We adore our families, we all love our friends. We all laugh and we all cry. And if we don't agree, let's just try to compromise and be wise together. Like birds of a feather, we'll withstand any weather. Don't judge someone you don't know. Let's plant a seed and it will grow. It won't take long to overflow. The love we're hoping for will open up the door. That's nice, isn't it?
1: Very good.
0: Because we all need a little hug every now and then, don't we?
1: Yes, we do.
0: I like a good hug, actually. Well, should we get some more music going?
1: Let's get some more music on, All right. What have you got for us?
0: I have got the Boontown Rats, I Don't Like Mondays.
1: But it's Tuesday.
0: I know.
1: Did they do a sequel, I Don't Like Tuesdays?
0: I don't think so. I couldn't find anything. So I was just going to have I Don't Like
1: we
0: Mondays.
1: We love Tuesdays, though. Yes. So
0: why would we have a I Don't Like Tuesdays? So, and then I've also got the Police, Every Breath You Take. So some goodies and some oldies. We will be back after this.

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0: Julie, that was The Police, Every Breath You Take, and before that we had the Boomtown Rats, I Don't Like Mondays. Now we're going to do some birthdays, because I don't think we've done birthdays for a few weeks either,
1: no,
0: have we?
1: No, I don't think so either.
0: Happy birthday if it's your birthday today. It is Tuesday the 4th of August, and you share a birthday if it's your birthday today with the Queen Mother, who was born on this day. Born in 1900, Elizabeth Bowes Lyon, the mother of Queen Elizabeth II. The Queen Mother achieved the record for being the longest living member of the royal family in history of the British monarchy. So there you go. That's quite
1: what a feat, hey, to
0: yes,
1: be.
0: Quite
1: to
0: a formidable woman, I think.
1: Yes.
0: Yes. Louis Armstrong was born on this day in 1901, so a year after the Queen Mother. He was born in New Orleans in Louisiana. He was the US trumpeter and scat vocalist Satchmo, who had a number one hit in Australia in 1988 with the reissue of What a Wonderful World.
1: Loved that song.
0: Which was featured in the movie Good Morning Vietnam. So there you go.
1: That's another movie to watch again.
0: Yeah.
1: You know.
2: Good morning, Vietnam!
0: I haven't watched it for the first time.
1: No.
0: Are you surprised?
1: Actually, no.
0: No. we should go to another member of the royal family has a birthday today. Meghan, Duchess of Sussex. She is 45 today. I didn't realise she shared the same day as the Queen Mother, but there you go.
1: I didn't know she was that old.
0: Yes, you learn something new every day, don't you?
1: Yeah, that's right.
0: Jessica Malloy is 37 today. She was the runner-up in Australian Idol in 2006. She made number one on the ARIA singles charts in 2009 with Burn. She was also part of the Young Divas with three other Australian Idol performers.
1: She was also in the movie Sapphire.
0: Yes, I did see the Sapphires.
1: Because
0: didn't
1: we go together?
0: I don't think so. No. I think we may have seen a stage version, I think I went to see the Sapphires at the movies with my daughter.
1: Oh, okay.
0: In 2014, she became the first guest to represent Australia at the Eurovision Song Contest. And she had her first baby in January 2024. Yes. Who else have we got? The author Tim Winton is 66 today. He won his fourth Miles Franklin Award for his novel Breathe in 2009.
1: Have you read it?
0: Yes, I have. I don't think I enjoyed it very much, though.
1: Oh, okay. I haven't read it. And you're not selling it, so I probably won't.
0: Who else have we got? Billy Bob Thornton. He is 71 today. The actor who was in Sling Blade, The Apostle, Armageddon, Primary Colours, and The Man Who Wasn't There. He was also in the TV series Fargo.
1: Mm-hmm.
0: Married 71. To Angelina Jolie for a while as well.
1: Yes. Yeah, well, that was, they were a bit weird. There's those blood things around their neck, and they were a bit weird.
0: Mm. Yes. So there you go. There's a selection of celebrities with a birthday today. Happy birthday to them, and happy birthday to you if it's your birthday.
1: Happy
0: today.
1: Birthday.
0: Yes. Oh,
1: very nice.
0: Yes. All right. Shall we get a little bit more music on?
1: Yes, I haven't set it up.
0: That's okay. I've just got my cursor over Adele with Skyfall. How about that?
1: Yep, sounds good.
0: All right, here she is. Here's Adele with Skyfall. And whatever the second one be, will be Anne's choice.
1: Surprise.
0: Here you go.

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0: Welcome back to Pick and Mix with Anne and Julie. Now let's have a look. I've got some unconventional news for you. What have I got here? Did you know that knocking on wood, they've been doing this for centuries because ancient cultures believed spirits lived inside trees and could bring protection or good luck. So, you know, it's all been around. Saying bless you after a sneeze. Did you know that this tradition dates back centuries when people believed sneezing could make someone vulnerable to illness or evil spirits? Wearing wedding rings on the ring finger. Did you know ancient Egyptians and Romans believed a special vein connected the ring finger directly to the heart? And you know, I've said this before, but they said about, you know, it was all marketing thing when you had a diamond, because I can't remember his name now, but he was saying whoever invented it, they weren't selling, diamonds weren't selling, and they wanted to make them more expensive. So they said, why not put them in a wedding ring, and then that will make it better, you know, bring up the cost. And that's why diamonds are so expensive, because they weren't selling before. Now, so that was all my unconventional news for now. But we have got in the studio Ravi Singh. Hi, Ravi.
1: Good afternoon.
0: I'm just going to put you on the board so that people can hear you. Now, Ravi, you are a wildlife guy. Is that correct?
1: Exactly. Yeah. So I'm the wildlife guy.
0: So tell us a little bit about that. What's that all entail?
1: Okay. So I'm a professional snake catcher. So I do a lot of work in the Hills Shire Council and also at like Sydney Metro, and work with the volunteer organisations with WIRES and Sydney Wildlife. Mm-hmm. So yeah, so I started my journey in 2015, and we do a lot of rescue, rehab of native species in Australia.
0: Did you bring a snake with you?
1: I've got a boxer. He's a diamond python. So yeah, he's... It's amazing.
2: I can see something in the box that's wriggling a little bit.
0: Oh, Julie. Julie was hoping you wouldn't, and okay. I was hoping you would bring us a snake. Yeah. Well, I think we're just going to have a little bit of music on just to settle you down, because I know you've just come in. So I'm just going to play Watermelon Sugar, and then we will be chatting with him, and we'll see about the snake in a minute.
2: And I might exit the studio rather quickly.
0: She's a wuss. Here's Watermelon Sugar by Harry Styles. We'll be back in a minute.

0: sugar.
1: Welcome back. And of course, that was Harry Styles with Watermelon Sugar. And in the studio, we've got Ravi. Now, Ravi is a wildlife guy who has got a snake with us, which we will take some photos in a little while and post them on our Facebook page. And I think Julie may touch it.
2: No, I can assure you that I won't be. I'm quite definite about that.
1: So, Ravi, you don't need to phone Julie if you need assistance with anything.
2: Yeah, don't be offended, but I'm not going to come and volunteer for you.
1: I'll volunteer. So, Ravi, tell us a bit. Now, you said that this morning you were off catching a redback, red belly.
3: So, red belly, yeah. So, now this season we are still in winter, but it warms up. So they are still active. I mean, throughout winter they are still active, but they slow down with the brumation, which is more like less heating. They kind of preserve their energy a lot better in winter and everything, so they don't go out as much. But something like today, it's a very sunny day. People will see snakes around moving around their properties or in the suburbs.
2: So it really is a myth then that in the winter you're not going to suddenly come face to face with a snake. You could well come face to face with a snake by the sound of it.
3: Yes, 100%. I think it's not a myth. It's just basically the climate change. Mm. We're getting a lot better with climate and education. So yeah, it's basically they will see snakes all throughout the season, throughout the year. But yeah, they do slow down in winter, but they don't kind of hibernate. So hibernate is no word now. It's formation.
2: So they might not move as fast, but you still need to be mindful that they could be. If you're going for a walk in long grass, for example, you may well find that you'll come face to face.
3: Yes. They are native species of Australia. Yeah. And basically we have snakes. We have a lot of snakes around.
2: Yeah.
3: But it's not that we are the predators. Mm. They came first before us.
2: Yeah.
3: So so I think, people will see it.
2: So if you're out bushwalking and you do notice a snake, what's the best thing that you can do to avoid frightening the snake and, making something unpleasant happen?
3: Yeah. So, I mean, it depends on the distance where you are. So if you're far away, I would just walk back. But if you're close to the snake, I would still, stand still and not move, because they go by the movement.
2: Right.
3: And they are very defensive in terms of that. So if you don't move, if you stay still, they will move on.
2: Right.
3: Just give them some space, and they will think that you are a tree instead of a human.
2: They're not going to kind of crawl up your leg, are
3: they? No, they won't.
2: Okay, good. They won't.
1: Julie's freaking out. She's sitting over in the corner.
2: And I do a lot of walking, so I assume, like probably many do, that I'm not going to be fine in winter and not come across a snake, but I need to be a bit more
3: I know.
2: Cautious.
3: So it's really hard to, for the member of public to comprehend that if they do see a snake, they will panic. They will go in a panic mode and they'll start jumping.
2: Done that.
3: So basically, I totally understand. But if you can stay still and you'll save your life.
2: Yeah.
3: And also a snake, they'll move on.
2: Yeah. Yeah. Because I don't believe that snakes are necessarily aggressive, are they? But if they're provoked or frightened, they'll react.
3: Yeah. So it's mostly a reaction. Mm. And also provoked means if they get cornered because they're more scared than humans are. And they think that, humans will kill them.
2: Yeah.
3: And that's when they go in defensive mode.
2: Yeah.
1: Meanwhile, if they only knew that most humans are more scared than they are, it's like they're only little. I mean, okay, you do get great big huge ones, but most of the ones here aren't, absolutely huge, so they are smaller than we are, but people are just petrified, aren't they? So what do you have to do? So if we lived on a property or even our homes, where do they hide that we know to keep an eye out really for them?
3: So snakes are literally cold-blooded. Mm-hmm. So they kind of like, they need water, shelter, and some cool place to live, like, you know, underneath the foliages. If you've got a lot of stored timbers around, you know, they will go under that. We're finding more retaining walls. Like, people build a lot of good retaining walls, mm-hmm. and they actually go inside retaining walls and they stay there for the winter season and all that stuff, and for food.
1: Yep.
3: So if you got, for example, if you got a lot of rodents passing by, mm-hmm. Rats and mice passing by, they will stay there because it's their habitat,
1: yeah,
3: and it's their food source. So basically, they will be around that area. So mostly retaining walls, foliages, and garden beds, like, you know, really long grasses and all that stuff. So will they will stay inside?
1: And have you found a lot of them in the suburbs, or yep. more so?
3: A lot of new suburbs, because if you go Western Sydney, like, for example, if you go Gables, Box Hill.
1: Yeah, the new areas. Yeah.
3: So because that's where more of the snakes, had the habitats.
1: Yeah.
3: So all the infrastructure and all the buildings are coming up.
1: Yeah.
3: So they're kind of like running away now. Find a new house or find a new home to live in.
1: Yeah.
3: Yeah, so it's like new areas, yes, definitely. But, I mean, as I said, you probably, like, you know, we find snakes in this area too, so.
1: Yes, yeah, I'm everywhere. Sure there's lots of snakes here, actually, at the park, because it's so nice here, isn't
2: it?
3: Yeah. Yes, yeah. So it's not, we do create a lot of awareness, mm-hmm. how, like, you know, if you do get a snake bite, what first aid kits you should buy. You should have, like, you know, in your house, in your car, if you're going hiking or trekking or even bushwalking. Just, I've got some samples here that you guys can have a look later. Yeah.
2: Yeah. So, like, a special bandage that bandages up tightly.
3: So, yeah. So, these bandages are compression bandages.
2: Yeah.
3: So, then they're mostly.
1: Because we used to do tourniquet, you know, and now you've stopped doing that. Yes. And it's
3: not approved.
1: Yeah.
3: But by the New South Wales government and also the medical professionals.
1: Mm.
3: So, the bandages are like compression bandages that you can buy online. There's great online first aid kits that do sell. You could just, like, you know, if you can invest on that, it's not that much. It's about $40-$50.
1: Yes. Yeah.
2: So it's worth having one in your home, and every member of the family know where it is in case you need to get it in a hurry.
3: Yeah, and now I would recommend everyone to get a first aid course, mm-hmm. do a first aid course.
1: Yep.
3: Like, you know, even like my daughter, she was 16 when she did one. So you can get your children to start getting them involved in first aid.
1: Yes.
3: Because that might save someone's life, you know.
1: That's right. And it's such a basic thing as well. You know, I know that wherever the wound is, you've got to cover it higher and lower. You know, it's not just the wound that you need to cover. But just a basic thing like that is so important for anybody to do. I think they do them a lot at schools as well. Mm, they do a first aid kit now, or first aid, which is very important.
2: And what's the prevalence of snake bites? I mean, we all go, oh, snake, but how many people actually get bitten or envenomated by a snake each year?
3: The studies have said people do get bitten now and then. Like, you know, you probably hear, like, north side of, like, you know, Australia, they get more bitten than Sydney.
2: Mm.
3: But it just basically, if they do get bitten, drop and bandage yourself.
2: Yeah.
3: And dial 000.
2: Yeah, don't move.
3: Don't move. Mm. And that's probably, like, that will save your life.
2: Yeah.
3: But the antivenoms that we got now is called polyvalent. They are generic of all the snakes.
2: Yeah.
3: So that if you get bitten by, like, you know, a snake that's not been identified by the member of public, so they can actually do a treatment, like, in
2: all hospital. Right. Yeah. So that's good.
3: Yeah.
2: So you don't have to worry about, I don't know what kind of snake it was.
3: Yes. Yeah. So they have a generic of five snakes in one antivenom. So basically, it's called polyvalent now instead of antivenom. So a lot changed in the medical profession. So which is really good. We are the largest, antivenom producers in the world.
1: Oh wow! So because there's so many snakes here.
3: Reptile Park in Gosford. So so the guys are great over there.
1: Oh, that's really good.
2: Yeah.
1: So how do you? So if you get a call and they say to you, "There's a snake in my garden," do you always find that snake?
3: Well, I hope I can answer that. Not always. Depends on member of public. So if they do a call, we tell them stay away from the snake, but keep an eye out. And if they don't keep an eye out, then we don't really know where the snake went. We will do a search yard for 1 hour. We'll kind of go around and look for the snake, but sometimes we won't find the snake because red bellies are very shy.
1: Yeah.
3: They will quickly move.
1: Yeah.
3: And if it's a moving snake, then he's going to go to another neighbor's side.
1: Mm.
2: Do snakes tend to stay in the same, roughly in the same spot, or do they just roam kind of randomly?
3: No, it depends on the habitat. So if it's their residence, they will stay in the same area.
2: Right.
3: Not in the same property.
2: Right.
3: But he might be following a rat or mice.
2: Right.
3: Or he might be dehydrated with the summer. Like, you know, he needs shelter.
2: Yeah.
3: So, again, a number of reasons we do ask questions, a lot of questions. Yeah. And we do navigate which area it comes from.
2: Yeah.
3: So it's been registered under New South Wales National Park, or it could be registered under WISE or Sydney Wildlife. So, there's a lot of... process goes through, then like not to us to come out and do a yard search and but we do find it eventually.
1: It's fascinating, isn't it?
2: Yeah.
1: So do you just look you up, Ravi the Wild?
3: Yeah,
1: life
3: so the wildlifeguy.com.au is my website. Just want to highlight the national park rule is with native species.
1: Mm-hmm.
3: If someone injures a snake or any native animals, there is hefty fines now. So the fines can increase to about $8,000. And if you do it again, or if you get convicted, then it's 3 years in jail.
1: I think it's important.
2: Don't try and be a hero. Yes. Call the expert.
1: Definitely.
3: Yeah, there's a lot of professional snake catchers out there that love our native animals and snakes. So just give them a call, get some advice.
1: Yeah.
3: Just don't be a hero out there, because that can be a fatal accident.
2: Yeah.
3: Because we deal every day.
1: Yeah. So if you see one, I think the most important thing is to call somebody.
3: Yes.
1: Keep an eye on it from a distance.
3: Yes. Yeah. And there is a website actually in New South Wales Government. So if you go to New South Wales Government, there is a link. If you type in professional snake catchers in there, it's all the database, all the names are out there. Who you can call. So if you're in Campbelltown or if you're trekking up the mountains, there's guys who are professionally and licensed snake catchers out there.
1: That's awesome. So it's all very important.
3: Yeah.
1: Well, thanks very much. Sorry we can't have you any longer, thanks very much for coming into the studio. It's been great talking to you, and it's so important because we live in a country with so many snakes, and I know you do other wildlife as well. So, and it's very important because we love our wildlife and to keep them healthy and things and, not to hurt our wildlife. But thanks very much for coming in. We'll take some photos in a minute.
3: Thank you.
1: Me. We'll have, with our radio and everything, and we'll put them up on our Instagram and Facebook and everything. But that's us for the day. It's time now for Dom, who's coming in for the drive. And we will be back next week. Have a good week.
2: See you next week.
0: Let me tell you.
1: Julie.
2: Yeah.
1: What do you get when you cross a snake and a pie?
2: Oh, dear. That's a topical question, but I've no idea.
1: A python.
2: Oh,
1: see you all next week.
2: Bye.

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1: Air National News, I'm Michael Lynch. A record 119,000 complaints have been lodged with the financial watchdog, with superannuation and investments revealed as the largest surge in concerns to the Financial Complaints Authority. Chief Customer Officer Deborah Jenkins says as households face more budget pressures, they're taking a much closer look at the institutions handling their money.
2: There's no doubt that in tough economic conditions, people do take a close look at their bank accounts. They do look at their terms and conditions, and it does make them think about where their money is going.
1: The federal opposition says it won't announce its position on the Albanese government's gambling laws until the end of the parliamentary inquiry. A Senate committee is currently probing Labor's bill, which proposes to restrict gambling ads. The Greens are calling on the coalition to help strengthen the proposed legislation, but Deputy Liberal Leader Jane Hume says a decision won't be made at this time.
3: We should let that inquiry play out because there's more evidence to be heard. I'm really looking forward to seeing what the recommendations of that inquiry are.
1: Well, as the winter flu season reaches its expected peak, emergency departments across New South Wales hospitals are experiencing a surge in demand. This report from Sasha Foote.
4: The state's health minister says hospital EDs in Western Sydney were inundated with an influx in patients overnight, putting immense pressure on hospital staff. Patients who may have experienced long wait times are being thanked for their patience. Ryan Park says demand is expected to worsen over the next fortnight.
5: That's why we're calling on people to get vaccinated.
4: Anyone with non-life-threatening conditions or emergencies are being urged to call the free Health Direct line or to see their GP.
1: Kmart stores across Australia have sold out of a cheap new pair of camera-equipped glasses, sparking warnings from privacy advocates. Selling for just $89, the specs allow wearers to covertly record video and take photos in public. Digital Rights Watch has labelled the technology a privacy nightmare, warning Australians that they face being filmed without their consent. Qantas is looking to farm out up to 1,000 jobs to India. Chelsea Bowden reports.
6: Known as Project IQ, Qantas is reportedly planning to outsource part of its marketing, finance, HR and other back-of-office positions. It's part of a deal with consulting giant Accenture as the airline works on cutting costs and overhauling its operations using artificial intelligence. In a statement to the Australian Financial Review, Qantas confirmed it is looking at ways to accelerate the use of technology and AI, but says discussions with Accenture are in the early stages and no decisions have been made.
1: A West Australian man has died following a medical episode just days after completing a charity bike ride from Broome to Bowral. 82-year-old Bob Montgomery and his grandson raised tens of thousands of dollars for motor neuron disease during their 5,300-kilometre trip. The donations are continuing to pour in after Mr. Montgomery's death, with the total raised now above $100,000. In other news, new research reveals vendors are opting for private home sales as the auction market continues to slump. This is Air News. South Sydney should have several key players back on deck for this week's NRL clash with the Eels. Sarah Patterson reports.
7: The Rabbitohs risk slipping outside the NRL top eight following their loss to the Sharks on Sunday. The good news is they're anticipating the return this week of Talis Duncan, Ewan Aitken, David Fifita and Cameron Murray. Superstar Latrell Mitchell remains out for the foreseeable future as he continues his recovery from a back injury, while Dane Jennings is expected to sit out a few more weeks after he suffered a cut to the leg against Newcastle in round 19. Sarah Patterson, S Sport.
1: Well, word on the street is that the Tasmania Devils may have persuaded Geelong development coach Nigel Lappin to leave Gardenia Park and join them when they become part of the AFL competition in 2028. In the round ball game, support for FIFA president Gianni Infantino has all but dried up, with his detractors threatening non-cooperation with the governing body unless the Italian steps down. In the English Premier League, former Liverpool captain and England midfielder Jordan Henderson has departed Brentford and joined Chelsea on a two-year deal. And in tennis, James Duckworth has defeated Chris O'Connell in the opening round of the Canadian Tennis Open, setting up an all-Australian second-round battle with Alex Diminar. Australian Independent Radio News.
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10: Good afternoon, everybody. Dominic here, doing it all for you for the next 2 hours. This is the Tuesday drive session. I'm just having a good look around here to make sure there's no snakes that have been left in the studio. Because if they're in here, I'm out of here. That's for sure. Thanks to Anne and Julie for that great show this afternoon. Of course, the show they do every Tuesday afternoon. This is Your Sound, Your Community. What's happening out there in the weather? Well, at the moment, it's 19 degrees out there. And Wednesday, 19 degrees and fine. Wednesday's going to be 19 degrees and sunny. Thursday's going to be 7 to 18 degrees, mostly sunny. Friday, 7 to 19 degrees and sunny. What is happening on Saturday and Sunday? Saturday and Sunday, 19 degrees max on Saturday, 20 degrees max on Sunday. Possible showers coming back on Sunday and getting back to work Monday, 18 degrees. That's what's happening out there in the weather over the next 5 or 6 days.
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10: Well, at 4:07, it's not too bad. San Remo, scenic drive at Wheels Road. There's a two-car accident there. Traffic affected in both directions. Dawes Point, Bradfield Highway approaching Sydney Harbour Bridge. It's just left the screen. That one's gone. So we don't have to worry about that one either. This is Your Sound, Your Community. If you want to say hello, 9686 3888. 9686 3888. This is Dom driving you home, driving you into 6 o'clock for the Tuesday afternoon show. Great to be on board and online this Tuesday afternoon. Let's kick off the music. Your 16.
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0: Mr. Mel Torme out of the 1960s there. He's coming home. We'll come home, get home and have a good time. And keep on telling us for 3 minutes and 26 seconds. Okay, this is Alive 90.5. This is your sound, your community. If you like the movies, the Spider-Man movies, well, have a listen to this. The new Spider-Man movie has biggest opening weekend in box office history. So it looks like the new one's going to be a absolute beauty. And something else here, which is great community service announcement for you. Free Tai Chi classes in the hills. Location is 390 Windsor Road, Baulkham Hills. So if you love Tai Chi, parking is available. Enter via Connie Avenue next door to Bull and Bush Hotel. Everybody knows the Bull and Bush Hotel from at Seven Hills Road. Registrations are not required. There you go. Registrations are not required. Just come along and enjoy the class. And there are two sessions to choose from each Wednesday. That's tomorrow. Each Wednesday, sessions 9 to 10 and sessions 10:15 to 11:15. Tai Chi, it helps with body flexibility, balance, cardiovascular health and good sleep. Please remember, wear comfortable clothing and footwear. Bring a water bottle and a towel. To the event, of course, the Hillshire Council Community Development Team. And if you want to ring about this one, 02-9843-02545. 02-9843-02545. That is a community service announcement, and that's fantastic. If you like Tai Chi, and a lot of people do, this is your sound, your community. Dominic doing it all for you. 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Get those fingers to the phones. If I've got the music for you, I'll play it for you. If you want to send me out a request or just talk to me about something, that would be okay. 9686-3888. 9686-3888.
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1: Okay, what's happening in the traffic out there? North Sydney, Bradfield Highway, just past Sydney Harbour Bridge. There's a motorcyclist down, a car accident there. One northbound lane is a bad one, is closed completely, and that started about 4:20. So that's a bad one, folks. I'll give it to you again. If you're in that area, try to keep away from North Sydney, Bradfield Highway, just past Sydney Harbour Bridge. There's a car and a motorcyclist down. That is a bad one. Let's just hope it doesn't turn out to be fatal. This is Your Sound, Your Community. Let's kick off some more music for you. If you want to say hello, don't forget 9686 3888. 9686 3888.

One for all the lovers out there tonight and this afternoon. Your lovers are lifting me higher and higher.

Tracy Chapman, Revolution. Boy, that went big when she put that out. Actually, it went to number one, that one, in Australia. This is Your Sound, Your Community. Jessica Malboy, born in Darwin, Northern Territory, 1989. She's a mere 37 years old today, Australian singer, and was runner-up in the Australian Idol, runner-up in 2006. And she did have a track that went straight to number one. That track is this one. This is our very own Jessica Malboy.

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2: Okay, what is happening out there in the traffic at the moment? There is two or three that have popped up here. North Sydney, Bradfield Highway, just past Sydney Harbour Bridge. There's a car accident there. Motorcyclist is down. Site is cleared there. And northbound traffic is affected at Roselands, King George's Road approaching Canterbury Road. Broken down car there. One of four southbound lanes are closed. Right-hand lane is closed also, and that's a bad one. Roselands at Dawes Point, Sydney Harbour Bridge, broken down car there. One of four northbound lanes are closed also. And at Bexley Forest Road at Salisbury Avenue, a car accident there and a motorcyclist is down. A couple of motorcyclists and car accidents there. This is the second one at Bexley Forest Road and Salisbury Avenue, car and motorcyclist down, car accident there. Eastbound traffic is affected. That is what's happening out there in the traffic. This is your sound, your community. Let's have a couple of promos and we'll be back playing some more music for you.
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2: 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This is a Tuesday drive session. Great music right across the decades. And if you're listening on Wednesday night, I do the Wednesday night hip mix show. Tomorrow night, I'm going to have Carlotta on. She's doing a few great shows around town. She just finished at Balgowla RSL and she knocked them dead over there. She's coming in and just saying hello to us. So I thought I'd play a track by Carlotta for you.
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In 1984. That album, Purple Rain, went for 24 weeks number one. Can you believe it?

0: I remember when that album came out in 1984, went straight to number one, never come off number one, as they said, for 24 weeks. It was played virtually in every station everywhere. And it was at those times where they were saying, is Prince better than the late Michael Jackson, or is Michael Jackson better? Who knows? They were both very, very talented people. Okay, let's have a track by Carlotta, who's on my show tomorrow night, if you want to tune in.
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2: Stay stuck, everybody. Don't touch those dials. The second hour of the Tuesday Drive session is just about to happen. The news up next.
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4: I'm Mark Dransfield. The federal government has sidestepped questions about whether it'll strengthen its gambling advertising laws. A parliamentary inquiry is examining the legislation, which seeks to restrict wagering ads on TV, radio and online. Anti-gambling advocates argue the bill should include a ban on inducements, like bonus bets and cash rewards. But Deputy Prime Minister Richard Marles says that is not currently being considered.
5: We've looked at this issue in detail over a long period of time. There is a balance that has to be struck here, and we intend to, you know, reach that balance. But in the process, we've engaged in the toughest set of reforms in respect of gambling and gambling advertising that we have seen.
4: A major bank is predicting capital city house prices will fall by around 5% this year before stabilising next year. NAB projects Sydney and Melbourne will see the largest drops, with declines of around 10%. The bank says high interest rates, federal budget tax changes and cooling buyer sentiment are all driving down demand. A bus driver who fatally struck a teenager in Brisbane's CBD has lost his appeal against the conviction. 18-year-old Tia Cameron died in March 2024 when Lindsay Selby's bus mounted a footpath and pinned her against a building wall. The 72-year-old previously received a suspended 8-month sentence and a 1-year licence suspension. Adelaide Arnott's workers have gone on strike for the first time in more than 3 decades. 160 staff walked off the job as part of their push for a pay rise. The union's Erin Cresshull says their current wages are not keeping pace with inflation.
6: A 2.5% increase each year falls well short of the cost of living in Adelaide. And I think in last year in Adelaide it was about 4.2% alone. So they're actually not going forward at all. They're just going backwards.
4: The chief executive of the Bureau of Meteorology has commissioned an independent review to guide its future strategy. It comes less than a year after their bungled new website rollout, which drew widespread criticism for its price tag and complex features. The review, conducted with government input, is expected to report back by the end of March. Air health news and a study from QIMR Berghofer researchers has revealed how a protein in breast milk influences infant health in the weeks after birth. Baby mice were fed osteopontin, with those on a placebo having lower immune cells to defend against respiratory infections. Professor Simon Phipps says supplementing the protein could lead to breakthroughs in supporting babies when mothers are unable to breastfeed.
7: What we're trying to do is improve the composition of infant formula so that better promote immune health and is more like the mother's milk.
4: Overseas now, and devastating wildfires in southwestern France have uncovered hundreds of buried World War II shells in an evacuated village. Residents have returned to their homes after demining experts spent several days recovering 400 mortar shells and some anti-tank shells. And a regional Tasmanian mayor wants to know more about mysterious lights in the night sky over Mother Cummings Peak in the Central Highlands region. Pulse Tasmania reports Meander Valley Mayor Wayne Johnston was first messaged about the lights early last month. Up to 6 are visible at a time, moving at sharp angles, but the mayor says they're unlikely to be drones. This is AIR News. First to NRL, and Cowboys captain Tom Dearden has declared he's committed to the club until the end of his current contract in 2029. The 25-year-old is keen to set the record straight following claims he was considering a move to Sydney for personal reasons. Dearden has slammed the rumour, saying it's not the case at all.
8: I think it's a bit silly that you have to get up here and speak to a bit of nonsense that's been going around, but I'm here at the Cowboys. I love playing for the Cowboys.
4: Richmond defender Nathan Broad will play his final AFL game next weekend when the Tigers take on St Kilda in round 23 at the MCG. The three-time premiership player has so far played 189 AFL games. Broad says the time feels right.
9: Footy's been amazing, but it's also not everything. My purpose and my why changed a lot over my career, and now it's my family and, you know, my wife's from Perth, I'm from Perth. So I want to go back there and raise a family and enjoy some quieter time.
4: Aussie cricketer Josh Inglis has been struck down with a back spasm, limping off during an intra-squad practice match in Brisbane. The opening batter is expected to recover in time for next week's test against Bangladesh. And in tennis, James Duckworth defeating Chris O'Connell in the opening round at the Canadian Tennis Open has set up an all-Australian battle with Alex de Minaur in the second round. Australian Independent Radio News.
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2: Welcome back, everyone. The time now is 5:05 to Tuesday afternoon drive. At the moment, it's still out there at Baulkham Hills. We're looking at 16.1 degrees, dropping rapidly. What's happening on Wednesday there? 19 max, 6 to 19 degrees max, sunny on Wednesday, mostly sunny on Thursday, 7 to 18 degrees on Thursday. Friday, 7 to 18 degrees, sunny again. Saturday and Sunday, the change is going to come Sunday. Saturday, 7 to 19 degrees, possible shower on Sunday, around about 70% chance on Sunday, 20 degrees max on Sunday. Back to work Monday will be 18 degrees max. That's basically what's happening out there in the weather over the next 5 or 6 days.
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2: Now, as far as traffic, not too bad. There's only one showing here. Let's hope it stays like that. Bexley Forest Road at Salisbury Road. And before I speak, something comes up. Salisbury Avenue, a car and motorcyclist down. Eastbound traffic is affected and just popped up half a second ago. Milperra M5 motorway at Horsley Drive. Free truck accident. Geez, that's a bad one. A free truck accident. Heavy traffic conditions. One of three westbound lanes are closed. I'll give it to you again because it just happened. At Milperra, M5 motorway at Horsley Drive, Horsley Road. A free truck accident. Heavy traffic conditions. One of three westbound lanes are closed. So that's just happened as we speak. 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And as I said, if you want to say hello, 9686-3888, 9686-3888. This next track is going out to Michael, who rang me on the phone line there, 9686-3888. Michael wanted a little bit of Tony Braxton. You've asked for it, Tony. You've got it. Driving from Parramatta up to Greystanes. Unbreak My Heart, especially for you, mate. And thanks for those kind words. Telling me you're enjoying the show.

An oldie but a goodie. This is a beautiful track. Max Merritt and the Meteors, Slipping Away. This is a live FM Tuesday afternoon drive with Dom, driving you into 6 p.m.

0: 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And, of course, tomorrow night on Wednesday night I do the Hit Mix show for you from 6 to 8. This is interesting, folks, which is fantastic to hear. Christina Applegate discharged from hospital after nearly 4 months in hospital. Well, of course, she was put into hospital about 4 months ago. And she was admitted there. And the reason for that is the actress who has been battling multiple sclerosis since 2021 is back home doing well. That's what they're saying. One of her reporters are saying, not reporters, but one of her minders are saying that. And she's doing very well at this stage. And what she says, health issues are constant for me, but I'm strong. I'm a strong chick. I'm getting stronger and better every day. I'm taking a moment to focus my health, but I'll be back with more very, very shortly. And of course, she says that it's been very hard for her, but she does keep her humour. And the actor told US Weekly, referring to the MS battle as a real blow, but she still gets through this with the humour that she's got. So there you go. But she's back at home, and apparently some of the drugs she's taken are doing her quite well. So it'd be great to see her back on the screens, wouldn't it? Christina Applegate. This is your sound, your community. Let's have a couple of promos, pay some bills, and then we'll be back cranking up all that great stereo sounds.
1: There are tens of thousands of children admitted to hospital for long-term stays every year. Sometimes their little bodies, which are attached to drips and lines, can get tangled in their clothes. Super T takes that anxiety away. It's a medical garment given free of charge, and it's disguised as a superhero t-shirt, which opens under the arms for thermometer access and has press studs evenly spaced to bypass tubes and lines. This children's charity has partnered with Disney for some Marvel editions, and it's got some special star power backing, with Thor actor Chris Hemsworth lending his support.
2: When I put on my suit, my costume and the Avengers, it makes me feel like I can take on anything. 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We're here for you. We love you.
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0: There were some great groups in the 1970s, and this was one of them. The Moody Blues, Your Wildest Dreams. And if you want to listen to a great album, Question of Balance, you'll never regret listening to the whole album. Just pick it up. Check it out. And you'll love it. Question of Balance from the Moody Blues, 1972. But here's a track out of the 70s, Your Wildest Dreams.

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1: Of course, the time is 5:28, rolling down those last 32 minutes of the Tuesday drive session. A few things happening here, a few new ones too also, unfortunately. Lilyfield, City West Link approaching Catherine Street. There's a broken down car there, one of two westbound lanes. At Bellevue Hill, Old South Head Road at Victoria Road, there's two car accident there. Traffic is affected in both directions there. At Sydney Car Hill Expressway, just past Macquarie Street, this is another motorcyclist down and a car accident there. Car accident, motorcyclist down. That's the third one today. One of two northbound lanes are closed at Milpera M5 motorway at Horsley Road. Three-car truck accident there. Still there, hasn't been cleaned up there. And heavy traffic conditions there as we speak. And, of course, as far as the weather goes out there right now, the weather is about 16.1 degrees out there at Baulkham Hill. So it's a cold one. But most of the week's going to be fine, except for Friday. You might get late showers in the afternoon. But most of the week was looking okay. Chilly, but looking okay. Maximum up to about 20, 21 degrees. 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Let's kick off some more stereo.
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1: One from the cruel sea. Three-legged dog. 1995, this one. Top hits right across the decades, right here on Alive FM. Your sound, your community. Great to have you online and on board. 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

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Cool scene. Smooth sounds. Okay, I can't finish off the show without telling you a little bit about someone that would have turned. He died at the age of 69 in 1971, but he was an amazing artist, and that was Louis Armstrong. Born in New Orleans, Louisiana, in 1901, died age 69, and of course they used to call him Scat, or the vocalist Scutch Satchmo, and he had a number one hit. And everybody knows the number one hit in 1988. He reissued it and never looked back, went number one, and it's played all around the world. And I can't tell you how many people or how many artists in the world have actually put this hit out and sung it in their own way. This is the late and great Louis Armstrong with that amazing hit, What a Wonderful World.

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James Blundell. Stroking. Country's big time now in Australia. $15,000

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1: A couple of things happening out there in the traffic. The time now is 5:42. Sit back, relax and enjoy the music with us right here at Alive FM. Bellevue Hill, Old South Head Road, and this is a new one at Victoria Road. Two car accident there. Traffic affected in both directions. That this is also still there. Milpera, M5 motorway at Horsley Road. There's a three truck accident there. It's been there for a while, since 5 o'clock. Heavy traffic conditions there. One of three westbound lanes are closed. It's around about 15.8 degrees out there at Bourke Mills. It is a chilly one, folks. This is your sound, your community.
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We can get together.

0: time now is 5:52, rolling down those last 8 minutes. I'm out of the hot chair. And, of course, after 6 o'clock, you have the Disco Night Show with Angelina Rossi playing all those great disco hits. 6 o'clock, we'll be on from 8 till 9, the great Australian Spectrum Show, 9 to 11, interviewing all those great artists. And then finishing off till midnight, Australian Blues and Roots Showcase with Ross Fear again from 11 to 12. So lots of things happening on Alive FM. Now, what's happening here? I'll play a couple of promos and I'll be back doing it all for you. No, I won't be back. Or will I be back? It depends on the time, how long it takes. But this is your sound, your community. Let's have a few promos and I'll be back saying, wishing you all the best, and I hope you had a great time. But I'll be back very, very shortly.
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0: 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I'm going to have the beautiful Carlotta on telling me a little bit about what's happening to her in her life at the moment, and she's playing some great gigs around town, and she's got that beautiful voice. Apart from that, she's a beautiful lady also. 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
2: I'm Mark Transfield. The Federal Opposition claims more than 34,000 property owners on the 5% deposit scheme are at risk of falling into negative equity. New data shows the value of Australian properties has decreased by around $230 billion since March. The Coalition claims many on the 5% deposit scheme could owe more on their mortgage than their home is actually worth. Deputy Liberal leader Jane Hume says it's stopping people trying to enter the property market.
3: Because they don't want to see their mortgages get to a stage where the value of the home that they've bought is now less than the amount of money that they owe their bank. That's no way to run an economy.
2: Australia's largest betting companies have been grilled at a Senate inquiry over allegations of predatory behaviour. More from Federal Politics reporter Nelson Scott.
4: Representatives from Tabcorp and Sportsbet appeared before a Senate committee probing the government's reforms to restrict gambling ads. They rejected claims from former NRL player Luke Bateman that the industry lures VIP clients with alcohol, drugs and escorts. Kai Cantwell from Responsible Wagering Australia telling the inquiry they've seen no evidence of these practices.
5: RWA and our members strongly refute these claims.
4: Their testimony comes as Labor lacks the support to pass the bill, with the opposition withholding its position until the inquiry ends, while Green Senator Sarah Hanson-Young says gambling inducements must first be outlawed.
6: Until we see those loopholes closed, this bill's a dog.
4: The inquiry will hand down its findings later this month. Nelson Scott, Canberra.
2: New South Wales police say they won't hesitate to put someone before the courts if they appear to be carrying a weapon after a party guest sparked a major response in Sydney's east. Dozens of officers rushed to Moore Park to reports of a man with a gun. The accused has told a court the fake weapon, vest and badge were all part of his costume for a heroes and villains themed event. Detective Superintendent Peter Glynn says the police response was not an overreaction.
7: His action caused significant alarm from members of the community who are at the entertainment quarter. And it has to be stressed that, you know, a replica firearm under the Firearms Act, if it looks or feels like a real firearm, it is a criminal offence.
2: An investigation has exposed the widespread use of child labour on West African cocoa farms supplying top Australian chocolate brands. A Four Corners report found shoppers are being duped by packaging labels that mask continued exploitation. Nutritionist Amelia Phillips says shoppers are being misled.
8: And many of us consumers are, you know, we are conscious about this, and so we are...
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0: up. 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
1: Turn me up too.
0: Turn you up too as well. Turn us up. Turn us on. Hello, we're back. We're back, ladies and gentlemen. Shall we get into it?
1: We should.
0: We missed last week's introduction, didn't we? Just by the skin of our teeth, we got in there.
2: Yeah, exactly.
0: Remember, that was like 15 seconds of absolute punishment and mayhem.
2: We tried to jam in
0: 2 minutes into 15 seconds. But we did it.
2: We did it.
0: Because we're the professional three. Look at us all rugged up in this bloody cold studio.
1: Yeah.
0: You look like you're ready to go to the
2: Antarctic. Yes. Well, Melbourne, actually.
0: Yeah.
2: I bought this for Melbourne.
0: Oh, did you?
2: Yes.
0: Yes. When are you going to Melbourne?
2: In a couple of weeks.
0: Oh, lovely.
2: I'm going to see the Odyssey on a 70mm.
1: That's right. Yeah.
2: Southern Hemisphere, blah, blah, blah.
0: It's going to be
2: It's the film,
0: jam-packed.
2: Actually.
0: Yeah. Oh, the film, right. I was going to say 70mm
2: screen. You know the IMAX.
0: Yeah. That's smaller than the phones.
2: Yeah, well, that's right. Yeah. I have to dehydrate myself to be part of that, which would be good.
0: That's
2: I'd
0: it.
2: Like that, actually. Right.
0: Just don't eat for a week. That's what I'm trying to do.
2: Oh, God.
0: I've got a reunion coming up. I need to get myself skinny.
2: Oh,
0: shall
2: yeah.
0: we do it? I've done yep. it again, haven't we? 35 seconds left. G'day, no. Glenhaven. Hello, Castle Hill. What's up, Winslow, Ohio, Oatland, say good day, Seven Hills, near Holmar, North Meadham, bonjour, Borkham Hills. It's a 6 o'clock swill at 8 p.m. with your host, Sean, and...
2: Aranka.
0: And...
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0: On the station that brings you your sound.
2: Your community.
0: Alive.
2: 90.5.
0: Oh, do you know what we've got right now?
2: Tell me.
0: No songs lined up. Do you want to...
2: Well, we had a console that didn't line up either. That's why we're a couple of minutes late, folks.
0: So do you know what? I'm going to put on this one that's just... This is first cab off the rank. Uncle Cracker.
1: Oh, yeah?
2: Really?
1: Oh, never heard of him before.
0: Haven't you, actually?
1: Huh?
0: You haven't heard this song? It's a lovely way to song just start it up.
1: All right.
2: Notice that he would expect that from me, not you.
0: No, no.
2: It's all right. I'm a mushroom.
0: It's too early for bullying.

0: your community live 90.5. Couple of, what do they call these things that they'd
1: community
0: make us do?
1: Announcements.
0: Community thing? Announcements. Yep. Because it's not sponsorships, is it? Because we don't get no, not ads.
2: That's right.
0: That's right. Plenty of sponsorships.
2: Yes.
0: No ads.
2: That's right.
1: Yeah, we're blessed to be sponsored by many.
0: Yes. We're not though, are we?
2: No.
0: This show is
2: station sponsor.
0: Station sponsor. This show needs a sponsor. So if you're looking to do like nothing with your money,
1: hey, speak for yourself.
0: That's it.
1: We entertain.
0: Oh, we can definitely entertain the crowds, the masses.
2: If you're looking for an entertaining live read,
0: you've come to the right place.
2: That's right.
1: Yeah,
0: not us, but just the station.
2: That's right.
1: We had lots of that by many.
0: Yes. We're not though, are we?
2: No.
0: This show is
2: station sponsor.
0: Station sponsor. This
2: station
0: show
2: sponsor,
0: needs a sponsor. So if you're looking to do like nothing with your money,
1: hey, speak for yourself.
0: That's it.
1: We entertain.
0: Oh, we can definitely entertain the crowds, the masses.
2: If you're looking for an entertaining

0: that are parked full of pockets. Little pockets that have like seats and stuff, or just pockets for your pens.
1: Two Mawson Avenue. Out of the ground. Sorry.
0: Oh, yeah.
1: Maybe.
0: Polly Pockets. You know, is it a park full of Polly Pockets? Remember those?
1: No.
0: My sister had one when she was like 6 or 7, whatever. And it was the size of like a wallet or a purse. And inside it had this tiny little choking hazard for everybody under the age of 10 that was a Polly Pocket that just stuck on. No? Okay, cool. I didn't
1: Is
0: play
1: it a
0: with
1: character? Is it a.
0: No, like, it's just a little doll thing.
1: Oh, it's a doll thing. Yeah, so yeah. It's a character.
0: Oh, okay. Yeah, I guess. Yeah, tiny. And you can get all different ones. Sort of like a girl's version of Transformers and Care Bears. You know what I mean? You know those things? The lovely. Oh, Polly Pocket. No? Okay.
1: I need to look that up.
0: Don't look it up. It'll be embarrassing to me. We offer a safe space to listen, share, or simply be present while building meaningful connections with other women aged 18 years old and over in Northwest Sydney. Each session is guided by an Australian Counselling Association registered counsellor and includes conversation and tips. I read that wrong. On managing everyday life alongside opportunities for open discussion and mutual support, what to expect, guided discussions on mindfulness, self-care, resilience, and empowerment. We need those. That sounds very good. Yep. Support around anxiety, depression, grief, relationships, and life challenges. Also a plus. Practical tools and tips for everyday well-being, including stress management and communication. Also a positive.
2: Yes,
0: there
2: indeed.
0: You go. I think I might go down there, even though I'm not a woman that needs wellness. Is that what it is? Hey, Polly Pockets. There it is.
1: There we are.
0: How much are they? $10.
1: These are
0: each?
1: These are little girls. It's fundamentally a dehydrated version of Barbie. Because they seem to be much smaller.
0: Yes, that's right. Yeah,
1: and but there is a mermaid,
0: just add water.
1: Equally the same, and all sorts of hair configurations.
0: Uh-huh. Yes.
1: All eye colours, I'm sure, when I look closely.
0: Yep.
1: And certainly all sorts of dress types. So it's, I think it's just an alternate to Barbie that's not quite
0: Barbie.
1: So Barbie, yes. But right. Equally trying to be frightfully skinny. There's not a fat kid amongst them. Yeah, just saying. Bye.
0: Do you know what I saw? I don't know. You know those things that you see on Instagram and you're just not sure if it's a meme or AI generated or whatnot?
2: Yep.
0: I saw the other day, you guys might know actually, the guy probably weighed, I'm going to say maybe 200 kilos, right?
1: Mm.
0: And he was going absolutely bananas for because he didn't have Mountain Dew. So it's like an American, you know, you can picture it, right?
1: You know what that does to teeth, right?
0: What?
1: Mountain Dew?
0: No.
1: If you drink a lot of it and you don't take care of your teeth, it fundamentally dissolves them.
0: Is that just Mountain Dew or is that...
1: Mountain Dew is notorious for it because the addictive nature of the thing is just mind-blowing.
0: Maybe it is addictive because this guy was getting absolutely off chops. He was going, where's my effing Mountain Dew? And the guy goes, well, there's some... I've never heard of the brand before, Feo, in the cupboard. He goes, Feo, what am I going to do with Feo? And absolutely losing his mind to the point where I was like, I actually commented, is this real? Like, you know, and then I comment, and when I found out, because you go through the comments. Comments are hilarious, by the way.
1: Oh, yes.
0: I look at the comments now just to see if it's AI or if it's real.
1: Yeah.
0: But also just to see the reaction of other people.
1: Yes.
0: You know, sort of, it's a collective sort of, this person is an idiot and I am on the side of the right side of history with my posting.
1: Yeah. But the addictive nature of it is spectacular. And if you ever watch The Sugar Show or that sugar film is what it's called.
0: Oh, is it?
1: In there, it's fundamentally a documentary.
0: Yep.
1: And it shows kids who have been on it for a large portion of their lives. And I think if I remember it correctly, and sorry if I butchered this a bit, but there's an 18-year-old kid who has no teeth. They're all dissolved down to the gum.
0: Wow.
1: And he is a...
0: 18 years old?
1: 18 years old.
0: Ugh.
1: And he is a drinker of Mountain Dew and like they're corroded beyond words.
0: Well,
1: like,
0: I reposted a thing during the week on what goes into a monster. You know those drink monsters?
1: It was
0: what goes into a white monster? Let's see. And by the end of it, like there was three different types of acids. There was creatine, there was taurine, there was like stuff that began with benzo, you know, and like stuff that you could, that was hard to pronounce.
1: Yeah.
0: You know, sugar. There was
1: chemical
0: sugar.
1: Lab stuff.
0: Yeah.
1: Yeah.
0: And then at the end, right, it went it looked like it went hard, but it didn't, and then sort of re-emulsified itself.

0: And then it went from a clear color to black during the mixing of everything. And there was brown stuff going in, white stuff going in, stuff that looked like it came off like out of like a plastic shop. And you just go, that's in that can. And you just go, there's no way. Like, if you were to isolate those things and say, would you like a spoonful of benzo whatever,
1: diazepine,
0: acid,
1: I'm making
0: whatever.
1: It up.
0: Yeah, me too. I'd say no. Mm-hmm.
1: Yeah, yeah.
0: But put it in a drink inside a can, you can't see it. People are drinking it by the bucket load. You just go, whoa.
1: You've seen the video where...
0: Bump the brakes.
1: You've seen the video where Coke is used to clean the rust off a chrome bumper bar.
0: Yeah.
1: You've seen that, right?
0: How good is it? So
1: yeah, it's really good. But you know, how many people are downing this at a rate of knots? And when you walk into a supermarket, I'll get off my box in a minute.
0: Yep.
1: The amounts of shelf space that is dedicated to Coke and Pepsi and these things.
0: Crazy.
1: Horrifying.
0: Yeah.
1: Right? Horrifying.
0: Yeah, there's no space left for my chocolate that's made out of palm oil.
1: Oh, we could always rely on you for that.
0: Oh, my days. Actually, that was one of the things we just heard about in the news, wasn't it?
2: Mm.
0: All the kids being forced for slave labour or whatever.
2: Yeah, I think that was Four Corners last night that they...
0: Oh, was it?
2: They did something. I saw a preview on the 7 o'clock news saying that there's this rural village that is a partner village of Mondelez, the company who owns Cadbury.
0: What's it called? Mondelez?
2: Mondelez. Yeah. And yet these underage kids allegedly being paid 25 cents an hour or a day to harvest cocoa.
0: 25 cents?
2: Mm-hmm.
0: And here they are in Australia shrinkflating the crap out of it so that it weighs 100 grams less and actually giving us less anyways. So not only are they making it thinner so that you have to eat more, they're making the bars less rows and less wide rows. And they're paying kids 25 cents an hour.
2: Mm-hmm.
1: Yeah.
0: Are you kidding?
1: No.
0: Oh.
1: I was listening to the radio and there was an article on slave labour around the world. And it's not pretty.
2: No.
1: It's not pretty.
0: I had to tell my son about slave labour, not slave labour, but he goes, why is it, is batteries better than fuel? And I said, well, and then I had to, because you see them in the mines, I think it's the Congo where they're, boron or bauxite or whatever they're trying to mine, and it's just a free-for-all. So if you, it's like they will have an excavator working alongside like 1,000 poor buggers trying to dig with sticks and half-assed mattocks and picks and that sort of stuff, and those guys standing right next to the excavator getting whacked on the side and all over the place by the excavator bucket, right? Because what they're doing is they're tapping the ground, and if it makes like a ding, That's the thing that they need to get. So they're all diving. As soon as the excavator pulls out a bucket, they're all diving on this thing trying to find as much as they can. And that's where bloody stuff for batteries for Tesla and crap is made out of. And you just go, holy moly. So I'm like, I got all like in depth and my son's just looking at me going, wow, really just wanted to know if fuel was better than battery. Didn't want to know about the ins and outs of the world.
1: It's in overwhelm, right?
0: Yeah. Too much.
1: Yep.
0: Mm. Yeah, Straits of Hormuz. Don't need to talk about those. Oh, yes, go
1: well,
0: on.
1: Well, the thing that was interesting, I was listening to an interview that was with a potential presidential candidate.
0: For America?
1: For America.
0: Yes.
1: And he was...
0: Marco Rubio?
1: No, different guy, and I'm just going to look it up so I don't butcher it. He was... His name is...
2: Pete Buttigieg.
1: Thank you.
0: Buttigieg.
1: I was
2: struggling. The old Secretary of Transportation.
1: That's right. Mm. Exactly.
2: He's from Mayor Pete from South Bend, Indiana.
1: Oh. Excellent. Good job. Mm. Thank you. You just filled all the holes.
0: Is he got a beard?
2: but a short one.
1: That guy.
0: Oh, no. I was thinking of another guy that was just giving it to Trump.
1: So here's a cool thing. Like, the interview was really quite helpful.
0: Yeah.
1: But he cited the increasing debt levels in the US.
0: Right.
1: And holy crap, it's like it's an inverted cliff face on the way up.
0: Oh, right. Yeah.
1: Like, he's sort of heralding how concerning the whole thing is.
0: Yeah.
1: And I'm just going to see if I can find this interview because, of course, there's all sorts of other things playing in this space at this moment.
0: Mm.
1: But, yeah, it was just sort of hellishly interesting to see how there is one of their own absolutely concerned about the debt levels and the explosive nature of that.
0: Yeah.
1: As well as obviously the war that they can't get out of. And as he said, like, and he's on the ground and he's in circles where obviously they would be much closer to conversations about what's really happening in the heads of many.
0: Yeah.
1: And he said, you know, I'm no closer to understanding why we are in this war. And
0: spending so much money on it.
2: Yeah.
1: Well, exactly. And
0: it just
1: like,
0: doesn't make sense, does
1: this
0: it?
1: This is this perfect so storm, right?
0: Yeah.
1: And he was also sort of talking quite candidly about the distress of the people on the ground because,
0: right.
1: of course, they're feeling it in terms of, you know, how it's all playing out for them, right?
2: Yep.
1: So anyway, it's scary over there.
0: Very scary. Very scary. You wouldn't want to live over there, would you? I mean, maybe it would, but I just saw
1: No, I would not.
0: I just saw a thing and it was just popped up just then and it was some military policeman went into a motorbike shop, right? And he had because he was a military police, he had got into an argument with the mechanic and shot him. I was like,
1: holy shit.
0: Oh my
1: really?
0: Days.
1: Are you serious?
0: Yeah, yeah. And meanwhile, in where was it? What's that? The over in Moore Park.
2: Oh, yeah, the M7 quarter, yeah.
0: Yeah, with that guy on the weekend. Did you see this?
1: No.
0: The guy on the weekend went to a costume party, but he dressed up as like an American, I don't know, army person, you know, but he had a fake handgun in a
1: that was a poor choice,
0: a camouflage
1: surely.
0: Suit yeah, and all this choice. Sort of yep. stuff and, you know, big American flag, camouflage pants and wearing a black shirt and went out to have a cigarette. And,
1: did he survive this?
0: He only just survived it because he was arrested because people saw a guy with what they thought was a gun and called in the police. So the police have come in with, like, whatever, you know, what do we call it? The riot squad kind of guys. And arrested this guy. And he's like, dudes, I'm at a costume party. And to them, he had a gun on him. So, and then, but they've just found out today that he was actually at a costume party. And they've got photos of him at the costume party. And he just happened to step outside for a cigarette with his mates. But.
2: And then the whole part of the entertainment quarter was evacuated.
1: Oh, for God's sake.
0: What a douchebag.
2: It's
0: what
2: very much poor done? Choice of.
0: Yeah.
2: It could have been without the fake gun.
0: Yeah, yeah, that's
2: and it still would have been effective.
0: Yeah, it doesn't.
2: It's a costume party for goodness.
0: That's
2: sake.
0: It. It could have been orange, you know, and everyone would have got it. You know, you still would have.
1: Yeah,
0: you would
1: I
0: have
1: get
0: had a great
1: point.
0: Night.
1: Yeah,
2: you know? Yeah.
0: The whole yeah.
1: Yeah, but he lack of thought maybe.
0: Yeah, yeah. I just go as Indiana Jones to those things. I wear an old hat and a leather jacket.
1: Where are we? What have we become?
0: Oh, well, thankfully it's
1: like
0: over
1: this
0: there.
1: Used to be Australia, right?
0: Oh yeah, no, it still is. It still is, you know. But it's just a little bit on edge at the moment.
1: Look, I get it. I completely get it. But it's wow. It's a little bit wow.
2: But I
1: like there would have been a time in our history where no one would have gone. Oh yeah, whatever.
0: Oh, if they saw that, I think if it looks real, I think I would have called. Like, I probably would have called it in. But if he was standing there next to a guy that had a, you know, one of those inflatable dinosaurs blown up,
1: or
0: he was dressed as Woody from Toy Story, you know, I would have gone, oh, he must be, you know, dressed up for the, and he was talking to those guys, oh, he must be going to the costume party as well, you know.
2: But I think contextually, because it was in a public-ish space,
0: yes.
2: and he stepped out, and he was in view of the public, not just people who knew who he was, it was a bit like, well...
0: Yeah.
2: You kind of asked for trouble at that point.
0: Oh, 100%.
1: Especially here where guns are not
2: exactly
1: part of our landscape.
0: Yeah.
2: Yeah.
0: Yeah. Yeah.
1: Yeah.
0: Dickhead of the Week award goes to him.
1: Him. Yeah. That's right. Yeah. Not the best choice. Come as Cleopatra next time. You probably get laid.
2: Maybe not. Oh, okay.
0: Why did you say no?
2: I was about to say, cultural appropriation might be on the wrong. Well, a male dressing as Cleopatra.
0: Yeah. That's all right, isn't it?
2: Cleopatra?
0: Yeah, why
2: maybe
0: not?
2: Maybe King Tut more like.
0: Nah.
1: Well, it's less dangerous. You're not going to get imprisoned, are you?
0: Even the gorillas are laughing.

0: We're back.
1: We are back.
2: We are back indeed.
1: I missed the intro. Did you miss the intro? Young lady over there missed
3: most
1: your intro.
3: Definitely.
1: She was like, yeah. Hello, right?
3: Yeah.
2: Just too enthralled by George stuff. Ezra and his crocodiles in that song.
1: His crocodiles?
2: Yeah.
1: What, he's wearing
2: crocodiles.
1: What? He's blowing crocos?
2: Like in the pool, you know? Floaties.
1: Oh,
2: yeah.
1: Right. Yeah, now I know what you're talking about.
2: Because I'll be riding shotgun.
1: Underneath the hot sun. Feeling like a someone, someone, someone,
2: someone.
1: Oh, lots going on here. Kevin from nowhere. Evening, everybody. Strapped in for another, shall we say, interesting evening. Of course you can say that, Kevin from nowhere.
3: Absolutely.
1: You bloody legend. Felicity Willis, Tamworth. Felicity Willis has sent us a text saying, Felicity Willis.
2: Hey, Felicity.
3: Hey, Felicity.
1: From Felicity Willis. Oh, no. Tamworth. Pick and mix. There you go. Not for us. 6 hours ago. Oh, keep up, Sean. Oh, geez. If you would like to get some merch, there's a whole bunch of merch that's getting around the grounds. We've got T-shirts. We've got jackets. We've got
2: look
1: beanies,
2: at you. You've stripped off for your white T-shirt on.
1: I know.
3: It's all nice
1: it's
3: and
1: brand
3: clean.
1: New because I became a member.
3: Again.
1: Or renewed my membership the other day.
3: That's your fourth T-shirt, isn't it?
1: No.
3: No.
1: They didn't give me one year. And I just like, oh, I've got one anyways. You know, so fuck you, don't need it.
3: Yeah.
1: But the other one's getting a little bit dirty, you know. Not that I haven't washed it. I'm just saying that,
3: you know how after
1: a while they get sort of a bit funky.
3: Yeah, and then it goes to the lawn mowing collection.
1: Oh, yeah. Can we have a little bit of a chat about that? My lawn mowing yard collection of shirts and tracksuit pants.
3: Yeah.
1: It's bigger than my actual clothes collection now.
2: How many lawns do you mow then?
1: Yeah, so, just the one.
3: So here's the thing.
1: And it's only in summer.
3: So really it bodes the question.
1: Yeah.
3: What is the process that you use to jettison old clothes?
1: Well, I don't. They all become lawn mowing clothes.
3: Yeah, that's right. That's the point.
1: But, like, sometimes when I get a bit hands-on, like, you know, I do go through T-shirts.
3: Oh, absolutely.
1: But I've realised that if you don't wear long sleeve stuff, you get like cuts and scrapes and nicks and the bloody when you're doing the whippersnipper and the lawnmower, stuff hits me on the face and on the arms all the time.
3: Yeah.
1: And I've gone, oh yeah, well that one will be handy. I'll keep that for the lawn mowing or the yards or whatever.
3: Oh.
1: You know, and now it's just out of control.
3: Yeah.
1: I've got three boxes lined up next to my bed, all of them are full of crappy clothes that I'm keeping.
3: Okay, so
1: I really need to go through.
3: So what's the process?
1: Well, it's going to, I think I've just outed myself as a bloody closet hoarder.
2: Yeah.
1: And now I need to, now that identifying the problem is the first step,
3: oh,
1: I think.
3: Completely real.
1: Isn't it? 12-step program.
3: Yes, that's right.
1: Hey, everybody, come to Hoarders Anonymous.
3: You lie them all out.
1: Oh, sure.
3: You figure out which ones you
2: check
3: like.
2: Check the live reads. There's one there for Hoarders Anonymous.
1: Is it? No, you just, I can't believe I checked.
3: He had you, by the way.
1: Yeah, bloody did, you bloody bastard.
3: Because
1: I've got old T-shirts, old flannos, but they're all good. Old business shirts that have, you know, they got ripped from where my muscles are so big.
3: That's the hard part, isn't it? When do you let go of the alternate identity that you held?
1: Yeah.
3: That is, you know, in the, well, you know, like.
2: I used to be professional.
1: I did. There was
3: when
1: that period
3: when I used to have
1: identified
3: suits.
1: As a camera.
3: Right? And
1: yeah.
3: stockings
1: yeah.
3: and stilettos and...
1: Oh, you too?
2: Hang on, no.
3: Yeah, all that. Yeah, I did. Yeah.
2: That's Sean's third box of things.
1: That's, that's the box that no one can see anymore.
3: Yeah, that's right. That's hiding. It. That's in the attic.
1: Hi, everybody.
3: Yeah.
1: So good to see you.
3: Yeah. And the false eyelashes.
1: That's it.
3: So good.
1: That's it. Oh, speaking of false eyelashes, not really, but, you know, remember Baywatch?
3: Yes.
1: Yeah, so we were watching
3: Pamela
1: a current
3: Anderson.
1: Affair. Yeah, but before, I think it was before she was on. Pamela Anderson was always there, wasn't she?
3: I thought she was. I mean, obviously, the Hoff.
1: Oh, yeah, he was always there. No, but we were watching, what do you call a current affair this evening?
3: Yeah.
1: Far out, it's rubbish, that show. Like, honestly.
3: Sorry, how long did it take you to get to that?
1: Oh, you know, sometimes you can just let it on in the background and you go, oh, okay, this is kind of interesting because someone's getting their comeuppance.
2: Hmm.
1: Tonight's episode was about, what the hell? There's a big ass hair on this microphone.
3: Yeah, I know. I pulled out three of mine.
1: Just tickled my lip and I was just like, oh, dear, oh dear.
3: Yeah, we're all
1: not
3: on edge
1: what
3: today.
1: I was expecting, but anyways. It was. Yep. yes. And it was
3: phobic, I can tell.
1: Yeah, you can normally stand a current affair because somebody gets their comeuppance, you know, go get them, whoever you are, you know, fighting the good fight. Mm. And but tonight's episode was about this guy who was a good photographer who had a massive wine collection and art collection, and it was just a spat about where the wine and the art's gone because their son or somebody who believed he had a claim to it didn't get it. And I'm like, so it was just, it was the lead story on the show. And I'm going,
3: oh dear, desperation.
1: What is this? Like, it was really SH1T, you know? And I'm just going, I have to change it over. So I did. Guess what was on channel 74? 99. Baywatch. Oh. Go, what? Baywatch used to be a real big thing. Remember that? When it was like the introduction. You know? And then some people stand in the darkness. No? You remember the theme song? Red swimsuits?
3: I don't. I do remember the
1: pectoral
3: visuals.
1: Pectoral muscles, both male and female, bouncing up and down. Slow motion action.
3: Yeah. Yeah. Boobs
1: high
3: floating.
1: Cut. Very high cut. What do you call them? Swimwear. Like, that's just ridiculously high cut. How can that be that high cut and you still be a lifeguard?
3: It's called a Borat.
1: A Borat? What? Mankini. No, red though. And apparently they were actual regulation issue.
3: Mm. Yes, yes. And America though. Come on.
1: Yeah, anyways. So I was watching it like for 5 minutes and I've gone, oh yeah, how good. Like Baywatch, let's watch this for a little bit. And the main character, she almost had a monobrow. Remember, like, I can't remember. Anyway, she was another one of the blonde girls on there. Right. Obviously very attractive. But she almost
3: blonde
1: had
3: blonde with a mono.
1: Yeah, and
3: eyebrow.
1: I was just thinking how times have changed. Like, there's no way that girl would have been on any show today, Home and Away, The Block, you know, with anything without a monobrow. And you just go, far out. You know, the focus has changed.
3: But it's also interesting that the painting on and tattooing of eyebrows in place.
1: I see this.
3: Is so.
1: It looks a bit funny.
3: Some of them are really thick.
1: Yes.
3: And it's like, I don't even see how that's attractive. Like, they look like two whopping caterpillars on the top of someone's head.
1: I know. And it's I don't understand it.
3: And some of that might be permanent. You know,
1: it is permanent. It's a tattoo.
3: Yeah.
1: I don't understand it.
3: Scary.
1: If it's meant to look like an eyebrow, right?
3: Yeah.
1: Then why doesn't it look like an eyebrow? Mm. You know? I saw
3: one
1: lady.
3: That's their modern version of eyebrow, but I swear to God, it looks like a caterpillar.
1: It looks like a rectangle. Just a square. Oh, yeah. You know when you highlight a cell on Excel and then you go 50% opacity? Have you ever done that? Yeah.
3: Yes.
1: That's what it looks like. And you go, what have you done? And then you're doing that whole, I'm looking at him, oh my God, she's looking at me, looking at them, and I'm going, hey.
2: My eyes are up here, but not a bit further higher.
1: My eyes are up here. Yeah, I know, but bloody hell, have you seen your eyebrows? But they just get it completely wrong, don't they? And you wouldn't go back there.
3: I think they do, but these glamour pussies think that they've got it all right, and it's like, what happened to you? Oh, and the other thing that I find just blinding is where they have these fake eyelashes, or maybe they're implants, maybe they're transplants, maybe they're something, but seriously, it looks like a bristle brush. Right? You know what I mean? Like, it's not the eyelashes across the top of an eye.
1: No.
3: And you know, at one point in history, they used to sort of have the glue-on ones that gave you more density, but some of these are like shaggy, like the shag pile carpet strips, and I'm like, that's distracting.
1: Yeah, it's going to come off.
3: Mm.
1: And you say, I remember we're at one of the kids' sports, and there was a mum there, and you don't notice a person's eyebrows really, you know. And then,
3: well, you shouldn't. They shouldn't stand out. Yeah. Like
1: it's not the feature. Mm-hmm. As of all the things on your face, I would say that the eyebrows are not the feature.
3: No. They're important for expressing.
1: Yes.
3: They're important for expressing.
1: But you could probably get away with them. Mm. Like, if I rocked up with no eyebrows, you probably wouldn't notice until, you know, sort of 10 minutes in, you go, with the body earlier on.
3: Yeah, yeah, exactly.
1: And, when I'm trying to smile lifting, and you guys can't tell.
3: Lifting your eyes and it's like, hang on a minute, what's happening?
0: Are you actually lifting your eyes?
1: Are you smiling?
3: Yeah, that's right. I know, it's the little crinkly bits at the end and give it away. But
1: anyways, like one weekend she turned up and it was just like, oh, wow. They were easily a centimetre and a half deep, tall, and they went from left to right over each eye and 50% opacity. So they weren't a skin colour, they weren't her eyebrow colour. I'm like, whoa, hey. Too much.
3: Yeah.
1: She said, sorry. It's like Justin Bieber's about to say, sorry. Oh, did you like my little segue?
0: I liked it.
1: Oh, I'm getting good at them,
3: very good.
1: Justin Bieber.

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6: It's a Swills reality bite.
7: Yes, it's that time of the evening where we get into things, all things reality TV, with our hostess with the mostest. His name's BJ's on the radio. BJ on the radio. The other thing is a little bit untoward. Sorry, I'm looking at you. I've just made a faux pas. I'm very sorry. Anyways, BJ
8: that's
7: on
8: all right.
7: The radio.
8: BJ hello. He does.
7: Yes, there we go. Very good. Right, kicking off straight into it. What's going on with Farmer Wants a Wife? Because I've seen some ads where Natalie Gruzlewski is given the old eyebrow raises. Speaking of eyebrows before.
9: Yes.
7: And hers are real, her eyebrows, and it looks like something bad's going on Farmer Wants a Wife.
9: Yes, that's right.
7: Ooh.
9: Sunday night was the reunion episode.
7: Oh, it's happened.
9: Yes, it's happened.
7: Okay.
9: Happened Sunday night. Aired.
7: How'd it go?
9: One farmer has not found a wife as of the reunion episode.
7: Which one was that?
9: That was Farmer Alex.
7: Is he the one with kind of like a big head and swept back brown hair?
9: I think that's him, yeah.
7: Right, yeah.
9: He was with Eddie.
7: Eddie?
9: Yes.
7: His name
9: Edwina.
7: Edwina, right.
9: Yeah.
7: Right,
9: but yes, referred to as Ed as well. There unfortunately,
7: I'm
9: they...
7: That's I'm Mrs. Ed.
8: Yeah, that's right. Yeah, except I'm Mrs. Ed.
7: Yeah, that's it. Did you have big lips?
9: No,
7: did
9: she
7: did you have a long face?
9: No, they're
8: working on that.
7: Why the long face? A horse walks into the bar and the barman says, why the long face? I'll like you.
8: Yeah, that's it. Exactly.
7: A pirate walks into the bar and he's got a steering wheel attached to him. And the barman says to the pirate, what's with the steering wheel? And he goes, I don't know, but it's driving me nuts.
8: Oh, dear. These are dad jokes, right? Yeah, we're just making that clear. This is not the whole team. This is
7: just
8: someone
7: me.
8: Having a bit
7: it's
8: of fun.
7: It's just me. Yep. I'm just on a roll. Saying. That's it. Just thankfully, saying. I can only remember two.
8: Press
7: that's
8: on.
7: It. Yeah, yeah. Keep going. Farmer Wants a Wife. So, Eddie, yeah. No good.
9: Yeah, Alex. Binned. Alex, Farmer Alex said that Eddie had broken up with him and they'd not spoken since the breakup.
7: Oh, well, that's no good. Did Eddie know that she'd broken up with him?
9: Yeah. Oh. No, she sent I think it was a 10-minute video call that they had together.
7: Oh.
9: And then Eddie said, no, I don't think I can do it anymore. And from that point onward, they hadn't spoken until the reunion episode. And there was a bit of tension in the air is all I can say.
7: What was he saying, carrying on about when he said, I don't know why she did what she did?
9: Hmm. Yeah.
7: What was that?
9: I think it was a case of he thought that she didn't give enough time to him to actually see whether the relationship worked or not.
7: Oh, right.
9: She was just like,
8: that's fair.
9: What I'm looking at is I don't think we can work together.
7: Yep.
9: I don't want to waste your time and I think it's just time to...
7: Oh, is she living elsewhere?
9: Oh, they're all living elsewhere.
7: Oh, really?
9: Yeah. Aren't they no all one's just moved like to the farm yet.
7: Oh, really?
9: Yeah.
7: What's the point of it? You might as well just be like, farmer wants a chick who's a side chick. You know,
8: farmer wants a dinner party.
7: Yeah. If farmer wants a friend every once in a while. Yeah. Farmer wants a friends with benefits. That's what that is.
9: Ooh.
7: You know,
8: well,
7: if they're not going to move to the farm, let's be real.
8: Doesn't sound. Yeah, I think that's right. Yeah. I mean, immersion is.
7: None of them have moved to the farm.
8: Really?
9: Not yet, no.
7: What's happening there?
9: There's been some farm visits or week long stays, but no packed bags, move in sort of thing yet.
7: It's a big deal.
8: Oh, okay. Mm.
7: Like, unless you want to be a farmer's
8: wife,
7: you really shouldn't go on the show, but lots of them are going on the show because they want the
8: profile.
7: That's it.
8: Yeah,
9: and the sad thing is also I read in the news today on Channel 7, Dylan and Ellie and Jason and Poppy have also broken up since.
7: Oh, right.
9: Yeah.
7: Who are they?
9: They're another pair of two farmers.
7: Oh, that's a shame. Dylan and Poppy were my favourites.
8: Aww.
9: Really?
7: No.
9: Right. Because they weren't together.
7: Yeah. I'm glad you picked up on it finally, champ. Jeez, and I'll set them up here, knock them down.
8: There you go.
9: I just paused for dramatic effect.
7: Well,
8: and here I am thinking I'm the only bunny who hasn't caught up with this. Seriously? Wow, you had
7: me. No, that's it. That's it. What else is going on, bro?
9: I want to quickly round out with Alone Australia. One more episode has dropped.
7: Oh.
9: We're down to the final seven now.
7: Oh.
9: Yeah.
7: Seven still remain. Who's out?
9: So, first, Missy, the adventure tour guide, left in episode 3 after going without protein for 7 days.
7: Oh.
8: Oh, that wouldn't be good.
7: Is then, that the same as, like, food, though?
8: Protein? Absolutely.
9: Well, I think she had berries and things like that. Yeah. Berries and mushrooms, but nothing in the way of fish.
7: Mushrooms?
9: Yeah.
7: Jeez, that's dicey.
9: Oh, there were a few.
7: Even if I knew which mushroom was which, I'd still be like second guessing myself.
9: Oh, yeah, I would
7: the
9: be
7: whole
9: too.
7: Way yep. until
8: you'd
7: like the next day.
8: You'd get really lightheaded and you'd what? Start hallucinating if you didn't have.
7: No, I'd be worried about those bloody death cap ones.
9: Yeah.
8: Yeah, well, exactly right. Yeah. You know,
7: because apparently they grow in that area. I'm like,
8: oh, wow.
9: Wouldn't be surprised.
7: Yeah. Right. Are you right, Finland or wherever they are? Finland?
9: That's right, Finland, yep.
8: Yeah, but you have no preparation to actually do some, okay, if I'm stuck in Finland, what can I eat that's, you know, not going to kill me?
7: Yeah.
9: That's right, yeah.
7: Because you can't eat the elk or the moose.
9: No.
7: Can't eat any of that.
8: Why
7: can't
8: not?
7: Eat, yeah, because...
9: Prohibition on hunting on the show.
7: Yeah.
9: Only allowed to fish.
7: Yeah.
9: So all those birds in the trees?
7: I know.
9: No right? slingshots allowed? Yeah. All those elks or moose?
7: I know.
9: Not the allowed? All the foxes?
7: The thing that would feed me for a month.
8: Like bloody rabbits.
7: Yeah, not even. Because they don't live that far up because rabbits are smart. It's too cold.
8: Isn't there Arctic rabbits? Little white tail. I mean, hard to see, hard to catch.
7: Yeah, no one's ever found an Arctic rabbit because they just blend in. They're all over the place.
8: There is that. Yeah, it's the two black dots wandering across.
7: Yeah, you know. It's just the eyes.
8: There it is.
7: Hello. Whoa. What the hell was that?
8: Yeah.
7: That was an Arctic rabbit.
8: And
7: how can you tell?
8: The little prince in the snow.
7: Oh, bless. But how about us going, no.
8: So on cue.
7: And hang on, so Missy's out. Who else is out?
9: Lillian's gone, the Nordic-born nomad. The 25-year-old little young girl.
7: She seemed like a goer, though. What happened
9: to
7: her?
9: I think she just had too much. I think she had a panic attack during it, and she was just...
7: What?
9: Yeah.
7: Mate, if you... Look, not to be, like, sort of, you know...
8: I'm sorry, hello.
7: Jumping on board.
8: You're in the comfy confines of Sydney.
7: I know, but if you...
8: You're not freezing yourself off.
7: Yeah, true. But, like, this girl was born to hike, she was saying. Like, she was a hiker. She thought she would do well because she was born in... Sweden or somewhere nearby, you know, just next door.
8: Yeah.
7: And she thought she'd do really well. She's hiked all over the place. She was a hiking guide.
9: Yep,
7: she would hike in the areas and grew up in the areas where Alone was being filmed.
8: Mm-hmm. Yeah,
7: she
8: had but a panic attack. Hiking minus food. Hiking minus food. Yeah.
7: You're a bit more
8: right?
7: generous just, than I am.
8: Well, you know, it's actually, it's much more grueling than you think. Like, there are people who are told for medical reasons that they've got to, you know, change their food habits. And unfortunately, they're incapable, right?
7: Yep.
8: I can't live without my insert whatever. So when you're out there in the wild and you're copping the elements in every conceivable way and then you have to fend for yourself and you've got to find your own protein and you can't take on the local wildlife, what the hell is
7: so
8: that?
7: So dumb, right?
8: Well, it's just... It,
7: like there's 10 people.
8: It's non-Neanderthal.
7: What's the worst that they're going to do?
9: That's right.
8: A rabbit each.
7: Yeah, and an elk each.
9: Yeah.
7: Or whatever. Is it moose? Is moose bigger than an elk? I don't know.
9: Yeah.
7: There's some of those things are bloody massive, by the way.
8: Yeah, and I mean, good luck with taking one down. By the way,
7: I'd be able to take it down like a little bit of a judo chop.
9: Yeah, you know? Some have like shovels or axes that they've used for cutting trees, you know.
7: Yeah,
9: use it as like a boomerang, boom.
8: boomerang. Well, the point is that when you're hungry,
9: like what you do at those sort of axe throwing places,
7: that's it. Yeah, boom. That's it.
9: Critical hit.
8: Yeah.
7: Exactly like that. Hey, what do you call a boomerang that won't come back? A stick.
8: That's right. Yeah. Without a dog or a cat.
7: That's it.
8: Well, a dog.
7: My boomerang won't come back. We got thrown out of a pub one night for one of the guys singing My Boomerang Won't Come Back. It was hilarious. Out of nowhere, one of our
8: how
7: guys.
8: How un-Australian.
7: So loud. It's written all over the place. Ma's written all over the face. Ma, boomerang won't come back. Ma. And he thought, like, a lot of the pub people that were there, no idea where it came from, just joined in as well.
8: And so he got thrown out?
7: Kicked us out because, yeah, we were starting practically a riot. And some pub in Paddington was by singing, my boomerang won't come back. It was hilarious.
8: Surely that's a media moment. Really?
7: It was hilarious. We go, where the hell did that come from? And he goes, oh, I can't remember. It's some Kevin Bloody Wilson song Lee Gernigan song or whatever. Hilarious. Okay. Anyways, back to Alone. That's two people. And finally,
9: Elise was the last one to leave at the end of...
7: Oh, all girls.
9: Yep.
7: Which one was Elise?
9: She's the one with the coloured hair, the chartreuse, which is green.
7: Chartreuse.
9: And then pink highlights in her hair.
7: Oh, I don't remember her. But I just remember having a bad night on chartreuse as well. That was horrendous.
8: Yeah, that hurts. Holiday.
7: I don't know why people drink chartreuse. Like, it's not. It's like mouthwash.
8: Quiet taste.
7: Yeah. No, yuck. Rightio. So is that it?
9: Clock says time to go.
7: Clock says time to go.
8: One question.
7: Holy moly.
8: MasterChef, is it still on or not?
9: Oh. Grand finale this Sunday.
7: Oh. This Sunday. Who's left? Folks.
9: Two. Pedro and I think Luke or someone?
7: I'm not sure.
9: Two gents are the only two left.
7: Luke and Petro. That means Casper's out, I think. Is that right? Very good, very good.
8: Oh, thank you.
7: All right. There you go. Nice one. Well, that probably wraps us up for
9: another episode.
7: Hey, if you're not doing anything, make sure you get down to either the Westbrook AFL team or the Pennant Hill Stags or the... West Pennant Hills Sherbrook Lions team games this weekend for August 8th and 9th. Head down there. Make sure you donate to the Living for Levi Foundation, which is a foundation to help raise funds for the kids with cancer. DIPG in particular. It doesn't have a cure. It's the same diagnosis, which is terminal. For the last 60 years. Not enough funds. If they had more funds, they'd get a cure, pretty much, is what they're saying. So
8: especially now
7: there.
8: With AI. Mm.
7: I know, right? There you go. Just stick it in the machine and they'll come out with it if they have funds. So you donate your age is the theme for the day. They've got the QR codes all around the place. Get down there, buy a snag, buy a sausage, and watch
8: and
7: a bit of local
8: footy. And even if it is your mental age as opposed to your biological age.
7: Yeah, yeah. Just I'd be donating $300 if it was my age, but if it was my mental age, it'd be four. anyways, from us to you, take it easy. See you all
8: take
7: later.
8: Take care. Be
7: see
8: safe.
7: Bye. Bye. Bye.

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4: Welcome to the Australian Spectrum Show, a radio program that celebrates the wonderful spectrum of talented musicians and performers that we have here in Australia. Well, tonight we have a GD and the King Brothers special, and we're going to be showcasing their new album, Chicken Shack Groove. Now, the King Brothers and GD, well, that's Graham Druce and Jeff and Ron King. Now, Jeff and Ron King are patrons of the Sydney Blues Society. They were around in the formation of it, and they were founding members of the legendary Four Day Riders band, and, of course, are in the Hall of Fame and multi-award-winning band that was as well. Now, the Four Day Riders have played all the major festivals and blues clubs, and particularly around Sydney, often referred to as the University of the Blues. And, well, next year they're celebrating 60 years as a working band. Yes, they still pop up from time to time. And Graham Druce, well, he's been around the scene for a number of years as well. He also performs in the band The 12 Bar Dudes and The Throwbacks, and originally was in Doggonet Blues, and they won the Sydney Blues Challenge and got to represent Australia at the International Blues Challenge in Memphis, USA, where they got to the semi-finals. Well, they've been performing around town as an acoustic blues trio. We're going to be featuring that album. We're going to be revisiting some Four Day Riders tracks and also the other groups that Graham Druce is a member of as well, 12 Bar Dudes and also the Throwbacks. And I think we've got a Doggonet Blues track in there as well. So do sit back and do enjoy some wonderful blues and roots music.
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0: Well, in that set, you just heard the Four Day Riders with Ray Beadle with Darn Tootin, the title track of the album of the same name that came out in 2022. And we opened that bracket with GD and the King Brothers with Backbreaker, an old Hawkins song. And that's from their latest album, Chicken Shack Groove, that was released, a little while back this year.
1: Look, Graham, Ron and Jeff King, it's wonderful to have you on the show again. It's been some years, actually, since I've featured the Four Day Riders. And Graham, you with your other groups, the 12 Bar Dudes and the Throwbacks, it's been a couple of years since I've had you on the show as well. But now, the interesting thing, you guys have been together, Graham and Ron and Jeff King, you've been performing together, you've made this wonderful new album. Now tell me, what are you doing about promoting this new album?
2: Yeah, hi Ross, it's Graham here. So we're doing a few gigs where we promote the album as well, but we've also got a website, which is www.gdkingbrothers.com. Brothers spelled B-R-O-S.
1: I've had you on the show as well. But now, the interesting thing, you guys have been together, Graham and Ron and Jeff King, you've been performing together, you've made this wonderful new album. Now tell me, what are you doing about promoting this new album?
2: Yeah, hi Ross, it's Graham here. So we're doing a few gigs where we promote the album as well, but we've also

0: We love our CDs and these things, but so you got
1: we get Bernie and Gene to help there.
0: All right. Now, you've got it on Bandcamp. Oh, that's a wonderful site for research for me. I always Google and I always check out people's websites, and also I check out Bandcamp for information about what album's out. So you're up there as well.
1: Bandcamp's really good.
0: Yeah.
1: Yeah, I like Bandcamp.
0: Yeah, that's
1: a good digital site.
0: It is, isn't it? Now, now one of the things is, how did you guys get together? Now, that's an interest. There must be an interesting story in that as well.
2: Yeah, well, this is Jeff. The writers were doing a gig at the Leichhardt Bowling Club.
0: Yep.
2: And this is going back some, three years?
1: Yeah.
2: And Graham was in the audience, and of course we've known Graham for many years.
0: Yeah.
2: And we just got chatting in a break, and we said it'd be interesting to get together acoustically and just see what could happen.
0: Yeah.
2: So we gave Graham a few numbers to go over, and we had a rehearsal.
0: Yeah.
2: And we thought, well, that was pretty successful.
0: Yeah.
2: Let's go further. And so we started rehearsing every week, and we got quite a repertoire together. In fact, at this stage, what have we got? We've got over
1: about 100 songs in there.
2: 100 songs in the repertoire. It's really going well. We're all thoroughly enjoying the acoustic approach.
0: Yeah, it is good, isn't it? There is a real audience for acoustic blues and roots music. And, of course, well, the four-day riders, you guys have been going for decades and know so much. But, Graham, you've been around the scene for decades as well, you know, with Doggin' and Blues, your jams before that, the other groups. You know, when you check back, I was checking back, the show's been going 17 years and... And you keep popping up through those eras as well.
1: Every now and then.
0: Yeah.
1: I haven't been around as nearly as long as Ron and Jeff.
0: Oh, no. Well, actually, I remember going down to French's and squeezing into the sardine can because the place was packed every night of the week the four-day riders played and seeing you. And of course, the four-day riders, I've been seeing you guys in virtually in every decade ever since the 60s.
2: That'll be right.
1: Yeah.
0: Yeah. Well, is it 60s or early 70s? No. Yeah. No. It was late. It was definitely the late 60s.
2: 67 we kicked off.
0: Yeah. Dick Hughes was playing piano upstairs, and you guys were downstairs in the and it was really packed.
2: Yep.
0: Yeah.
3: The riders actually started on the top floor.
0: Oh, did you?
3: Yeah. The first couple of years, and then they moved us downstairs into the basement, the dungeon.
0: Yeah. Well, that was the time when I caught you. I'm not surprised you've got a big repertoire. And, of course, Graham, you've been prolific as a songwriter of blues tunes as well. I love some of the songs that you've written for each of the groups that you've been involved in and that as well.
1: Yeah, thanks for that, Ross. I like songwriting. I don't really write Chicago-style blues, though.
0: No, look, it's a wonderful combination. Ron and Jeff King and Graham Drews for this combination. But I think we should go to a track from this wonderful new album, Chicken Shack Groove, and the song is Barrel House Groove, coming up after this message, folks.
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0: And there we had Tour Bar Dudes, one of the groups that Graham Druce is involved in. And the song was What Went Wrong. And that's a title track of their latest album of the same title that they released in 2024. And we opened the bracket with GD and the King Brothers with Bright Lights, A Big City, an old Jimmy Reed song. And that's from the Chicken Shack Groove album. Look, GD and the King Brothers. It's so wonderful to have you all in one place at the same time. Now, this wonderful new album, people have been waiting for it for a while because you've been performing around the scene and people have just been wonderful, just wanting to get their hands on some of your music. So how did you go about recording this album and who was involved in that?
1: Yeah, Ross, so it's basically a home recording. So it was recorded at my place in one of the spare rooms upstairs.
0: Yes.
1: My wife, Bessie, calls it the dining room. I call it the studio.
0: Oh, right. Yeah.
1: But anyway, so it was all recorded live just on through some microphones and through Cubase.
0: Yes.
1: Onto the computer. So it's a digital recording. And so we had Ron and Jeff, obviously, in there, and Jill also singing as well. So we'd do that. Ron and Jeff would come over, I think it was on a Wednesday night, and would do five or six songs. And I just had the microphone set up and we'd sit down in front of the microphones and basically play live.
0: Yeah.
1: And we used it at a first or second take.
0: Oh, wow.
1: Pretty much live. And then when Jill came down, we just set up a microphone for Jill as well. We did everything completely live. There's no overdubbing or anything on the album.
0: Yeah, so, that's Jill Tweedy, isn't it?
1: Jill Tweedy, yeah.
2: Buttercup.
0: Yeah. Look, I saw her with you guys when you played at a blues festival at the Bull and Bush, locally up the road from me.
2: And
0: she's been gigging with the 4 Day Riders for a number of years too.
2: Well, she started with us in the late 60s.
0: Oh, right. It goes back that far, yeah.
2: Yeah. Now, she was still at school at the time.
0: Yeah.
2: Oh, illegal. Right.
0: As we played him. Yeah, so they've still got it there. Now, a lot of people are doing this, recording, getting their own recording, and certainly during COVID, there was a second epidemic of artists buying recording gear, good microphones, and setting up their own studios. So I'm not surprised. And even major artists, like the first home recording I heard was Phil Collins put out an album because he built a studio in one of his bedrooms, you know, at home. There was something like that.
1: Yeah.
0: Yeah. So that's...
1: Yeah, the quality's pretty good.
0: It is these days. Even now, I've done the same. I went out and bought all the gear and set my own studio up at home as well to pre-record these interviews. Now, in terms of that, you've recorded. You recorded separate... you split the tracks in terms of different instruments and voices and all that. You had to go through a mixing process, did you?
1: We had different microphones for each of the guitars and the harmonica and the vocals, and then I just mixed it, and I just used software called Cubase, so I mixed it through Cubase and then mastered it through another piece of software as well. Yeah, but it was all done on the home computer.
0: Oh, right. Oh, that's brilliant. I've used Cubase myself in the past, yes. So that's great.
1: I've got good microphones as well. I use Rode's condenser microphones, which are pretty good. So they capture the acoustic sound of the guitars really well.
0: Yeah, well, a lovely Australian-made product. We use them at the studio, and during COVID I went out and bought a couple of Rode broadcasters as well, and supporting an Australian company, all happening from Silverwater in Sydney.
1: Yeah, that's where they're based, yeah.
0: Yeah. Well, look, it's led to a wonderful recording, this process, and of course you've had total control over it, and it's led to a wonderful album, and I feel very honoured to feature it. And, well, I think we should go to another track. Now, I remember this song many years ago from the Best of Muddy Waters album on Decca, Can't Be Satisfied, and this is GD and the King Brothers with Can't Be Satisfied, coming up after this message.
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0: There we just heard the Four Day Riders with Ray Beadle, a song called Messing With The Kid, and that comes from the Live album. And we opened that bracket with GD and the King Brothers with Catfish Sandwich, and that's from the album we're featuring tonight. Look, Graham, Ron and Jeff, this wonderful new album. Now, tell me about your song selection, and also Graham, later on, about your approach to songwriting as well. But what was the approach to song selection for this album?
1: Look, we would like to have done more original material, but we called on a backlog of jazz and blues that we just simply enjoy playing. There's a fair bit of Chicago-based material there,
0: yep,
1: from people like Tampa Red. And there's also thrown into it quite a mix of jazz type tunes, like from people like the Crusaders, who were a sort of a funky jazz group in the 70s.
0: Yep.
1: And there's people like Wardell Gray, a great tenor player from the bop era.
0: Yep.
1: And Charlie Parker, people like that, that played a lot of blues that we could adapt into the trio format, which wasn't always easy, I've got to say.
0: Yeah.
1: But it's just simply music we enjoy playing. We like music that swings.
0: Yes.
1: And that was the basis of all the instrumental stuff, except for the few funky ones, but that swings in its own way.
0: Yeah.
1: And we enjoy doing the different feels. And Jill's material, some of it dated from her early days with the Riders, and some newer material.
0: Yep.
1: But it was just a whole mixed bag of stuff. We're hoping to record again shortly, where we will do probably a bit more original material.
0: Yeah. Well, look, it's an interesting song selection, and wonderful. And, of course, well, I think back, I've got quite a few Four Day Riders albums, you know, from the days of your vinyl albums. I think
1: in the early days.
0: Oh, Eureka label. That's it?
1: Yeah.
0: And Dutch Tilders. And it's a wonderful song selection that you've got. You've continued the tradition of the University of Blues, educating us about some of the wonderful material and songs that come from the genre. And it's led to such a wonderful album. So I think we should go to another wonderful track from this brand new album, Chicken Shack Groove. And do check it out, folks. GD and the King Brothers. You can get more information on social media, the Four Day Riders website, and also more information about the album on Bandcamp. But we're going to go to a song called Don't Ever Let Nobody Drag Your Spirit Down, coming up after this message.
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0: There you just heard the Throwbacks with Graham Drew's song Hungry Mile, and that's from their album No Second Chance, released in 2020. And we opened the bracket up with GD and the King Brothers with Meanest Woman, an old Muddy Water song, and that was a Chicken Shack Groove album that's been released this year. Guys, look, with Graham, Ron and Jeff King, GD and the King Brothers. Now, tell me, where have you been playing and where have you been performing, well, since you've been getting together?
1: There's two venues in Sydney that we really like playing at. But Miss Seeley's is a hot spot for us. It's been very successful Sunday afternoons there. We get quite a good audience and, yeah, well patronised. And just recently we've started playing at the Polish Club on a Sunday afternoon.
0: Oh, right.
1: Which is, once again, yeah, intimate type scene and, yeah, good vibe.
0: Oh, good. Yeah. Well, Miss Seeley's is a wonderful venue. Besides the convenience of being near Ashfield Railway Station for some people to get to, it's sort of a bit of a hangout for people from the Sydney Blues Society. And I noticed that, well, Ron and Jeff King, you were part of the history of the formation of that society and are patrons of it and life members of it. But it's a wonderful blues and roots venue. They just have everybody in the scene there. And so it's great that you're part of the feature of that venue. Yeah, and and the Polish Club. But whereabouts is the Polish Club?
2: That's in Ashfield as well, along Liverpool Road. It's not far from Miss Seeley's.
0: Oh,
2: that's
0: right.
2: That's been really good for us to play there because it's a very intimate venue, sort of a lounge area.
0: Yes.
2: But last time we played there, we got a really good crowd.
0: Oh, good.
2: It's really good. Really good gig, actually. Yeah. Good fun.
3: It's sort of hard finding just the right venues for the acoustic act. The bigger venues are fine for the riders, but these venues that the guys have been talking about are just on the right scale for us.
0: Yes.
3: Almost like a lounge setting and suits us very well.
0: Oh, that's good.
3: Yeah.
0: Now, festivals. Have you done any festivals?
1: We did Threadbow Blues Festival in January this year, and we're hoping with a bit of luck to get it again next year.
0: Oh, that's great. Yeah, well, again, a wonderful mecca for blues fans. Well, not only from New South Wales, people come from all around for the Threadbow Blues Festival, and so it was great to be on that bill as well. And, of course, I remember seeing the four-day riders. Well, even you guys went back to Sunbury playing there and, of course, have had a great history. But anyway, it's... and, Graham, you also performed at the International Blues Challenge in Memphis, USA. And
2: yeah, that was back in 2013 with a duo called Dominant with John Cupid. Yeah, that was a lot of fun. That was really good. Really good experience going over there.
0: That was wonderful because you won the Sydney Blues Society Blues Challenge. And
2: then we'd only just started playing,
0: And
2: that was a surprise.
0: Yes. And, well, you got to represent Australia over in the US, and what a wonderful experience that would have been.
2: Yeah, it was fantastic. Never forget that, yeah. We got to the semi-finals, but, so we're quite happy with that.
0: that's quite good because you have the heats and then it goes on to the semi-finals, so that's quite an accomplishment because there's...
2: Yeah, it was good. You got to play in all the venues in Memphis, so it was good, really good fun.
0: Yeah,
2: that's really enjoyable.
0: Yeah, that's brilliant. Look, I think we should go to another song now from JD and the King Brothers. And this is from the new Chicken Shack Groove album, and it's called Rockaway. Coming up after this message, folks.
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know the boys have called this the University of the Blues, but I've just been backstage and it's more like a reform school, really. Eh? Should see Johnny Gray.

0: Thank you.
1: And there we just heard the Four Day Riders with Cold Cold Feeling. And, of course, they were fronted there with Shane Pacey. And that comes from a live album recorded at The Basement. And it's called The Blues Reform School. And we open the bracket up with GD and the King Brothers with Relaxing with GD. And that was an old Johnny Nicholas song arranged by the King Brothers. And that's on the new Chicken Shack Groove album. Now, Graham Drews and Ron and Jeff King, GD and the King Brothers. Now, in terms of the trio doing this wonderful acoustic blues mode, any future plans about songwriting, recording and gigs, that type of thing?
2: Yeah, so we've just been talking in the last month or so about doing another recording.
1: Yep.
2: So Ron and Jeff have been collecting a whole lot of songs and we've started going through all those songs and we've got about another 30 songs or so. But I think this time we're going to probably record them all and then select 14 or 15 of them and put them on a CD. So we're thinking of starting that in September.
1: All right.
2: It'll probably take a little while. We'll probably do 5 songs each week.
1: Yes.
2: So we'll just start that process in September. Then I'm going away all of October, so we'll continue it in November.
1: Okay.
2: So hopefully we'd have it finished by sometime in end of November or early December, somewhere around there.
1: Ah, right.
2: Yeah, but so we've got plans for another CD, which is really looking forward to. And Ron and Jeff have been doing a lot of work on the song selection.
1: Oh, that's
3: yeah. We're doing it in the same studio.
1: Yes.
3: Studios.
2: Yeah.
1: Yeah, oh, that's wonderful. Well, it's actually one of the benefits of having your own studio arrangement is you can fit into your own busy schedules when you do things and that. So that's wonderful news. People are going to be very excited with the fact that there is going to be another album that you guys will be working on. So we look forward to that. And as also, we look forward to seeing you popping up at gigs around town over the period of time and well, fingers crossed about the next year's Threadbow as well.
2: Yeah, so we've got one, or just away all August, but we've got another gig coming up at Miss Thiele's at the end of September.
1: Oh,
2: Sunday
1: right.
2: afternoon at the end of September. But that's the only one we've got planned at the moment because I'm away, as I said, October as well. So
1: yeah.
2: We'll be focusing more on the recording in September.
1: Oh, good. Okay, well, that sounds brilliant. All right, well, I think we should go to another song now from GD and the King Brothers, and this is T-Bone Shuffle from their brand-new album, Chicken Shack Groove, coming up after this message, folks.
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0: And that was Tour Bar Dudes with Graham Druce with Shake Off the Blues, the title track of an album of the same name. And we started the bracket with GD and the King Brothers with a song called That's All Right, an old Jimmy Rogers song. Graham Druce, Ron and Jeff King, it's so wonderful to have you on the show again. All of you have been on the show at different times over the years with the Four Day Riders, and Graham with your groups, the 12 Bar Dudes and the Throwbacks, and also originally Doggin' It Blues there. But it's so wonderful to have this new album from you three, GD and the King Brothers, and the opportunity to feature it. So thank you for making available your music and your time today to record these interviews.
1: Yeah, thanks, Ross. It's been good to have a chat. Yeah, we've enjoyed it. Yeah, good fun.
0: Good.
2: Yeah, appreciate getting to talk to you. And all the blues followers out there that listen to you. But we'd like to say thanks very much to the whole community broadcasting setup, where it's the only place you can get to hear blues. We do appreciate that. Without that network, we're up against it. So much appreciated.
0: Yeah, oh, look, it's wonderful to be a part of. I'm just one show in a whole national network. There's other shows in the Sydney region as well where we love the blues music genre. And, well, the whole network of us, we all contribute to the Australian Blues and Roots Charts each month, our playlist. And we get very honoured to have people like yourselves featured on our show and the opportunity to play your music on our community radio program. So thank you very much, guys.
1: Thank you.
2: Yeah.
0: I think we should go to another track now from this wonderful GD and the King Brothers, the Chicken Shack Groove album, and this is The Spirit Field, coming up after this message.
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0: And I want to thank you for listening to our GD and the King Brothers special tonight, and where we've been showcasing their latest album, Chicken Shack Groove. And it's such an honour to catch up with them. And the King Brothers, as I said, of course, were around with the formation of the Sydney Blues Society. They're patrons of the Sydney Blues Society. They're in the Hall of Fame. And, of course, founding members of the legendary Four Day Riders. Well, Graham Drews, he's been on our show a number of times, from Doggonut Blues days, the Throwbacks, the 12 Bar Dudes, and now also with this new album. 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
1: Hi, this is Peter Couples. You might remember me from Stylus or the Peter Couples Band. I'm coming to you on the Australian Spectrum with Ross Fear.

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6: And welcome to the Australian Blues Roots Showcase. This is only the second episode of this brand new show. We've got a variety of artists for you tonight. And, of course, some of those artists have been charting in the Australian Blues and Roots charts. Well, we couldn't fit everybody in last week. I overprogrammed the show. So a few of the artists that we were intending to have in the highlights of the June charts we're going to have tonight. So do sit back and do enjoy a wonderful mix of Australian, yes, all Australian, blues and roots artists.

0: Well, in that set, you just heard Shotgun Sam and his world-famous blues band with Do It In The Road. And that comes from a self-titled album, and in June it was charting at number 22. And before that, we had Zevon Lee with The Only One. And it comes from an EP of the same name and currently charting at number 16 for the first entry into the June charts. And we opened the bracket up with Dan Dinan and Shorty with Bad Luck Trouble. And that's from an album called Jeff's Shed. And it's been in the charts for 7 months. It actually went to number one back in January of this year, but is still, after 7 months, still charting and was number 25 in the June charts. We're going to go to another track now, Aaron Pollock. And the song is And Then A Sadness Came Over Me. And that's the title of his album as well. And went into the charts there. I think, was it around 24 or 25 in the charts? Anyway, here it is, coming up after this message.
1: 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My mate, Ross Fear. Hope you're enjoying the music.

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0: There we go. A man who's been on the blues festival circuit for a number of years now, Marshall and the Fro with Party Party. And that's from his album, Hillbilly Disco. And it was number 6 in the charts in May and number 11 in June. And before that, Daryl Roberts and Hey Gringo with Adios Amigos. And that's the title track of a brand new album just out for Daryl Roberts. And we're going to be featuring Daryl Roberts on the Australian Spectrum show in, a couple of months. We can fit him in. And we opened the bracket up with Gwyn Ashton, who's been doing an extensive tour of Australia from well before Christmas. And we had him on the Australian Spectrum show before then. And the song was Howlin' at the Moon, and it's from his latest album, Grease Bucket, that went to number 7 in January of 2026. And it has been continuously in the charts for 7 months and is currently at the number 8 position. And we're going to go to a track now from, a couple of favourite artists from the blues and roots scene, Jeff Lang and Dom Turner. Yes, they've got together and they're touring, currently at the moment, and also recording. And the song we're going to go to is 3/4 of a Life.
1: Hi, this is Anthony. This is Brett. And this is Jack. We are 63 Deluxe, and you're listening to the Australian Blues and Roots Showcase.

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8: Hi, good people. This is Shane Pacey from the Bondi Cigars, the 4-Day Riders, Pacey King and Dolly, and the Shane Pacey Trio. 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

0: And there you just heard Jen Miz with And the Rough and Tumble. That's the name of her group. And the song was Double Talk. And that's from a brand new album just released this week. And the album's called Tilt. And before that, we had the Stompin' Ramblers with Kickin' Stones, a title track from the Kickin' Stones album that was released, a little while back. And, of course, got national airplay. And we opened the song from a singer-songwriter, Tom Morifit White, and the song was Home. And we're going to go to another track from a brand new album that's not released yet, but it's going to come out in the next week. And it's Bonnie Kay and the Sweet Patooties, who have been performing around the Sydney blues and roots scene. Their new album's called Open Doors, and the song we're going to is Open Doors.
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2: I'm Mark Dransfield. The federal government has sidestepped questions about whether it'll strengthen its gambling advertising laws. A parliamentary inquiry is examining the legislation, which seeks to restrict wagering ads on TV, radio and online. Anti-gambling advocates argue the bill should include a ban on inducements, like bonus bets and cash rewards. But Deputy Prime Minister Richard Marles says that is not currently being considered.
3: We've looked at this issue in detail over a long period of time. There is a balance that has to be struck here, and we intend to, you know, reach that balance. But in the process, we've engaged in the toughest set of reforms in respect of gambling and gambling advertising that we have seen.
2: A major bank is predicting capital city house prices will fall by around 5% this year before stabilising next year. NAB projects Sydney and Melbourne will see the largest drops, with declines of around 10%. The bank says high interest rates, federal budget tax changes and cooling buyer sentiment are all driving down demand. A bus driver who fatally struck a teenager in Brisbane's CBD has lost his appeal against the conviction. 18-year-old Tia Cameron died in March 2024 when Lindsay Selby's bus mounted a footpath and pinned her against a building wall. The 72-year-old previously received a suspended 8-month sentence and a 1-year licence suspension. Adelaide Arnott's workers have gone on strike for the first time in more than 3 decades. 160 staff walked off the job as part of their push for a pay rise. The union's Erin Cresshull says their current wages are not keeping pace with inflation.
4: A 2.5% increase each year falls well short of the cost of living in Adelaide. And I think in last year in Adelaide it was about 4.2% alone. So they're actually not going forward at all. They're just going backwards.
2: The chief executive of the Bureau of Meteorology has commissioned an independent review to guide its future strategy. It comes less than a year after their bungled new website rollout, which drew widespread criticism for its price tag and complex features. The review, conducted with government input, is expected to report back by the end of March. Air Health News and a study from QIMR Berghofer researchers has revealed how a protein in breast milk influences infant health in the weeks after birth. Baby mice were fed osteopontin, with those on a placebo having lower immune cells to defend against respiratory infections. Professor Simon Phipps says supplementing the protein could lead to breakthroughs in supporting babies when mothers are unable to breastfeed.
5: What we're trying to do is improve the composition of infant formula so that better promote immune health and is more like the mother's milk.
2: Overseas now, and devastating wildfires in southwestern France have uncovered hundreds of buried World War II shells in an evacuated village. Residents have returned to their homes after demining experts spent several days recovering 400 mortar shells and some anti-tank shells. And a regional Tasmanian mayor wants to know more about mysterious lights in the night sky over Mother Cummings Peak in the Central Highlands region. Pulse Tasmania reports Meander Valley Mayor Wayne Johnston was first messaged about the lights early last month. Up to 6 are visible at a time, moving at sharp angles, but the mayor says they're unlikely to be drones. This is AIR News. First to AFL, and the Swans have paid a high price for their win over St Kilda, with Will Edwards having surgery on a horror leg injury. Teammate Logan McDonald says the team's rallying around the young defender.
6: He's such a good kid. He brings a smile on my face thinking about him. He's obviously still in Melbourne in hospital at the moment. But yeah, all the boys have got around him, sent him messages as much as we can. He was texting back straight after the game, but I think he'd been on the green whistle, so he's high as a kite. But I think surgery went really well.
2: Laurie Daly's senior assistant Matt King has been confirmed as the new coach of the New South Wales State of Origin side. The former Storm and Rabbitohs star says it means the world to him to be able to lead his state.
7: To the people of New South Wales, I'm a country boy and I know how hard life can be in New South Wales. But you guys deserve a team that you can be proud of, a team that you recognise when you watch us play.
2: And the Wallabies are bracing for familiar faces when they take on Japan this Saturday. Up to 5 Australian players could line up under the Eddie Jones-coached Brave Blossoms side in Osaka. Wallabies hooker Josh Nasser says it's just part of the modern game.
8: They've been over here paying the dues for a fair few years now, so obviously you'd like to see the Aussies in an Australian jersey, but that's the way it is. They'll be fired up to prove a point against us, I'm sure. So, yeah, it'll be a good battle.
2: Australian Independent Radio News.
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2: I'm Mark Dransfield. The Federal Opposition claims more than 34,000 property owners on the 5% deposit scheme are at risk of falling into negative equity. New data shows the value of Australian properties has decreased by around $230 billion since March. The Coalition claims many on the 5% deposit scheme could owe more on their mortgage than their home is actually worth. Deputy Liberal leader Jane Hume says it's stopping people trying to enter the property market.
3: Because they don't want to see their mortgages get to a stage where the value of the home that they've bought is now less than the amount of money that they owe their bank. That's no way to run an economy.
2: Australia's largest betting companies have been grilled at a Senate inquiry over allegations of predatory behaviour. More from Federal politics reporter Nelson Scott.
4: Representatives from Tabcorp and Sportsbet appeared before a Senate committee probing the government's reforms to restrict gambling ads. They rejected claims from former NRL player Luke Bateman that the industry lures VIP clients with alcohol, drugs and escorts. Kai Cantwell from Responsible Wagering Australia telling the inquiry they've seen no evidence of these practices.
5: RWA and our members strongly refute these claims.
4: Their testimony comes as Labor lacks the support to pass the bill, with the opposition withholding its position until the inquiry ends, while Greens Senator Sarah Hanson-Young says gambling inducements must first be outlawed.
6: Until we see those loopholes closed, this bill's a dog.
4: The inquiry will hand down its findings later this month. Nelson Scott, Canberra.
2: New South Wales police say they won't hesitate to put someone before the courts if they appear to be carrying a weapon after a party guest sparked a major response in Sydney's east. Dozens of officers rushed to Moore Park to reports of a man with a gun. The accused has told a court the fake weapon, vest and badge were all part of his costume for a heroes and villains themed event. Detective Superintendent Peter Glynn says the police response was not an overreaction.
7: His action caused significant alarm from members of the community who are at the entertainment quarter, and it has to be stressed that, you know, a replica firearm under the Firearms Act, if it looks or feels like a real firearm, it is a criminal offence.
2: An investigation has exposed the widespread use of child labour on West African cocoa farms supplying top Australian chocolate brands. A Four Corners report found shoppers are being duped by packaging labels that mask continued exploitation. Nutritionist Amelia Phillips says shoppers are being misled.
8: And many of us consumers are, you know, we are conscious about this, and so we are choosing brands that have those certification labels, sustainable, ethical. But what this investigation uncovered is that when they trace it back to the source, there was child labour there still.
2: And briefly overseas, the death toll from twin earthquakes in Venezuela has topped 6,000, with 1,400 people missing. In air showbiz, Madonna and Kylie Minogue have finally teamed up in the recording studio. Their remix called Love Sensation, performed on the weekend in Amsterdam, will be released on Friday. Finally, to the Australian share market, the All Ords has closed up 133 points at 93.11. One Australian dollar is buying 70.27 US cents. This is Air News. First to AFL, and the Swans have paid a high price for their win over St Kilda, with Will Edwards having surgery on a horror leg injury. Teammate Logan McDonald says the team's rallying around the young defender.
9: He's such a good kid. He brings a smile on my face thinking about him. He's obviously still in Melbourne in hospital at the moment. But yeah, all the boys have got around him, sent him messages as much as we can. He was texting back straight after the game, but I think he'd been on the green whistle, so he's high as a kite. But I think surgery went really well.
2: Laurie Daly's senior assistant Matt King has been confirmed as the new coach of the New South Wales State of Origin side. The former Storm and Rabbitohs star says it means the world to him to be able to lead his state.
10: To the people of New South Wales, I'm a country boy and I know how hard life can be in New South Wales. But you guys deserve a team that you can be proud of, a team that you recognise when you watch us play.
2: And the Wallabies are bracing for familiar faces when they take on Japan this Saturday. Up to five Australian players could line up under the Eddie Jones-coached Brave Blossoms side in Osaka. Wallabies hooker Josh Nasser says it's just part of the modern game.
11: They've been over here paying the dues for a fair few years now, so obviously you'd like to see the Aussies in an Australian jersey, but that's the way it is. They'll be fired up to prove a point against us, I'm sure. So, yeah, it'll be a good battle.
2: Australian Independent Radio News.

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4: Karma. What goes around comes around, right? Right. How you treat people is how they treat you back. 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Yeah.

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2: I'm Mark Dransfield. The federal government has sidestepped questions about whether it'll strengthen its gambling advertising laws. A parliamentary inquiry is examining the legislation, which seeks to restrict wagering ads on TV, radio and online. Anti-gambling advocates argue the bill should include a ban on inducements, like bonus bets and cash rewards. But Deputy Prime Minister Richard Marles says that is not currently being considered.
3: We've looked at this issue in detail over a long period of time. There is a balance that has to be struck here, and we intend to, you know, reach that balance. But in the process, we've engaged in the toughest set of reforms in respect of gambling and gambling advertising that we have seen.
2: A major bank is predicting capital city house prices will fall by around 5% this year before stabilising next year. NAB projects Sydney and Melbourne will see the largest drops, with declines of around 10%. The bank says high interest rates, federal budget tax changes and cooling buyer sentiment are all driving down demand. A bus driver who fatally struck a teenager in Brisbane's CBD has lost his appeal against the conviction. 18-year-old Tia Cameron died in March 2024 when Lindsay Selby's bus mounted a footpath and pinned her against a building wall. The 72-year-old previously received a suspended 8-month sentence and a 1-year licence suspension. Adelaide Arnott's workers have gone on strike for the first time in more than three decades. 160 staff walked off the job as part of their push for a pay rise. The union's Erin Cresshull says their current wages are not keeping pace with inflation.
4: A 2.5% increase each year falls well short of the cost of living in Adelaide. And I think in last year in Adelaide it was about 4.2% alone. So they're actually not going forward at all. They're just going backwards.
2: The chief executive of the Bureau of Meteorology has commissioned an independent review to guide its future strategy. It comes less than a year after their bungled new website rollout, which drew widespread criticism for its price tag and complex features. The review, conducted with government input, is expected to report back by the end of March. Air Health News and a study from QIMR Berghofer researchers has revealed how a protein in breast milk influences infant health in the weeks after birth. Baby mice were fed osteopontin, with those on a placebo having lower immune cells to defend against respiratory infections. Professor Simon Phipps says supplementing the protein could lead to breakthroughs in supporting babies when mothers are unable to breastfeed.
5: What we're trying to do is improve the composition of infant formula so that better promote immune health and is more like the mother's milk.
2: Overseas now, and devastating wildfires in southwestern France have uncovered hundreds of buried World War II shells in an evacuated village. Residents have returned to their homes after demining experts spent several days recovering 400 mortar shells and some anti-tank shells. And a regional Tasmanian mayor wants to know more about mysterious lights in the night sky over Mother Cummings Peak in the Central Highlands region. Pulse Tasmania reports Meander Valley Mayor Wayne Johnston was first messaged about the lights early last month. Up to six are visible at a time, moving at sharp angles, but the mayor says they're unlikely to be drones. This is AIR News. First to AFL, and the Swans have paid a high price for their win over St Kilda, with Will Edwards having surgery on a horror leg injury. Teammate Logan McDonald says the team's rallying around the young defender.
6: He's such a good kid. He brings a smile on my face thinking about him. He's obviously still in Melbourne in hospital at the moment. But yeah, all the boys have got around him, sending messages as much as we can. He was texting back straight after the game, but I think he'd been on the green whistle, so he's high as a kite. But I think surgery went really well.
2: Laurie Daly's senior assistant Matt King has been confirmed as the new coach of the New South Wales State of Origin side. The former Storm and Rabbitohs star says it means the world to him to be able to lead his state.
7: To the people of New South Wales, I'm a country boy and I know how hard life can be in New South Wales. But you guys deserve a team that you can be proud of, a team that you recognise when you watch us play.
2: And the Wallabies are bracing for familiar faces when they take on Japan this Saturday. Up to five Australian players could line up under the Eddie Jones-coached Brave Blossoms side in Osaka. Wallabies hooker Josh Nasser says it's just part of the modern game.
8: They've been over here paying the dues for a fair few years now, so obviously you'd like to see the Aussies in an Australian jersey, but that's the way it is. They'll be fired up to prove a point against us, I'm sure. So, yeah, it'll be a good battle.
2: Australian Independent Radio News.
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0: you, Nora. 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
2: I'm Mark Dransfield. The federal opposition claims more than 34,000 property owners on the 5% deposit scheme are at risk of falling into negative equity. New data shows the value of Australian properties has decreased by around $230 billion since March. The coalition claims many on the 5% deposit scheme could owe more on their mortgage than their home is actually worth. Deputy Liberal leader Jane Hume says it's stopping people trying to enter the property market.
3: Because they don't want to see their mortgages get to a stage where the value of the home that they've bought is now less than the amount of money that they owe their bank. That's no way to run an economy.
2: Australia's largest betting companies have been grilled at a Senate inquiry over allegations of predatory behaviour. More from federal politics reporter Nelson Scott.
4: Representatives from Tabcorp and Sportsbet appeared before a Senate committee probing the government's reforms to restrict gambling ads. They rejected claims from former NRL player Luke Bateman that the industry lures VIP clients with alcohol, drugs and escorts. Kai Cantwell from Responsible Wagering Australia telling the inquiry they've seen no evidence of these practices.
5: RWA and our members strongly refute these claims.
4: Their testimony comes as Labor lacks the support to pass the bill, with the opposition withholding its position until the inquiry ends, while Greens Senator Sarah Hanson-Young says gambling inducements must first be outlawed.
6: Until we see those loopholes closed, this bill's a dog.
4: The inquiry will hand down its findings later this month. Nelson Scott, Canberra.
2: New South Wales police say they won't hesitate to put someone before the courts if they appear to be carrying a weapon after a party guest sparked a major response in Sydney's east. Dozens of officers rushed to Moore Park to reports of a man with a gun. The accused has told a court the fake weapon, vest and badge were all part of his costume for a heroes and villains themed event. Detective Superintendent Peter Glynn says the police response was not an overreaction.
7: His action caused significant alarm from members of the community who are at the entertainment quarter. And it has to be stressed that, you know, a replica firearm under the Firearms Act, if it looks or feels like a real firearm, it is a criminal offence.
2: An investigation has exposed the widespread use of child labour on West African cocoa farms supplying top Australian chocolate brands. A Four Corners report found shoppers are being duped by packaging labels that mask continued exploitation. Nutritionist Amelia Phillips says shoppers are being misled.
8: And many of us consumers are, you know, we are conscious about this, and so we are choosing brands that have those certification labels, sustainable, ethical. But what this investigation uncovered is that when they trace it back to the source, there was child labour there still.
2: And briefly overseas, the death toll from twin earthquakes in Venezuela has topped 6,000, with 1,400 people missing. In air showbiz, Madonna and Kylie Minogue have finally teamed up in the recording studio. Their remix called Love Sensation, performed on the weekend in Amsterdam, will be released on Friday. Finally, to the Australian share market, the All Ords has closed up 133 points at 93.11. One Australian dollar is buying 70.27 US cents. This is AIR News. First to AFL, and the Swans have paid a high price for their win over St Kilda, with Will Edwards having surgery on a horror leg injury. Teammate Logan McDonald says the team's rallying around the young defender.
9: He's such a good kid. He brings a smile on my face thinking about him. He's obviously still in Melbourne in hospital at the moment. But yeah, all the boys have got around him, sent him messages as much as we can. He was texting back straight after the game, but I think he'd been on the green whistle, so he's high as a kite. But I think surgery went really well.
2: Laurie Daly's senior assistant Matt King has been confirmed as the new coach of the New South Wales State of Origin side. The former Storm and Rabbitohs star says it means the world to him to be able to lead his state.
10: To the people of New South Wales, I'm a country boy and I know how hard life can be in New South Wales. But you guys deserve a team that you can be proud of, a team that you recognise when you watch us play.
2: And the Wallabies are bracing for familiar faces when they take on Japan this Saturday. Up to five Australian players could line up under the Eddie Jones-coached Brave Blossoms side in Osaka. Wallabies hooker Josh Nasser says it's just part of the modern game.
11: They've been over here paying the dues for a fair few years now, so obviously you'd like to see the Aussies in an Australian jersey, but that's the way it is. They'll be fired up to prove a point against us, I'm sure. So, yeah, it'll be a good battle.
2: Australian Independent Radio News.

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2: 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Acompáñame en Alai 90.5 FM todos los martes de 10 a 12 del mediodía mientras conectamos comunidades a través de historias reales y conversaciones poderosas con una perspectiva local y global, desde voces que inspiran y cautivan hasta historias que nos unen. 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